0: called Mark Anthony Govinden. The dead victims were his parents, Raman and Ruxana. His brother Andrew was injured. Govinden appeared in person at the High Court in Auckland, where his name suppression lapsed. Government figures show more than 20 Americans have claimed asylum in New Zealand since 2020. Asylum seekers are still mainly from India and China, but more unusual countries of origin now include Ireland, Britain, and Japan. Scientists believe the release of best-selling music albums from artists such as Taylor Swift may be triggering an increase in road deaths. Harvard University researchers found that on days of popular album launches, an average of 18 more people died in car crashes in the United States. They believe the cognitive load of unfamiliar music, alongside the distraction of scrolling through phone playlists, may be dangerous for drivers. That's the news.
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0: Forecast from Met Service through to midnight tomorrow, Thursday, Northland to Northern Taranaki, including Taumarunui, fine with morning frosts, cloud increasing tomorrow with a possible light shower. Coromandel, Bay of Plenty and Taupo, fine with morning frosts. Gisborne to Wairarapa, including Wellington, showers becoming isolated this afternoon, then clearing tomorrow. South Taranaki and Taihape to Kapiti, isolated showers becoming confined to Taranaki and Whanganui today, and then clearing tomorrow morning before returning everywhere late. Nelson and Buller to Northern Fiordland, fine today, cloud increasing tomorrow with a possible light shower from afternoon. Marlborough, Canterbury and Otago, excluding Clutha, partly cloudy, isolated showers north of Ashburton, becoming confined to Banks Peninsula today, then clearing before dawn tomorrow. Clutha, Southland and Southern Fiordland, partly cloudy, isolated light showers, retreating to Fiordland and Stewart Island tomorrow afternoon. And at the Chatham Islands, one or two light showers developing this evening. 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
3: Woohoo! News and weather's done, we're back to the music. So good. Now, my theme today is Lili Boulanger, French composer who lived a very short life. And in fact, her birthday is coming up on Friday. So featuring some of her music today. It's really good. That's why. She's one of those people that you think, you know, if she hadn't died so early, what on earth else would she have achieved? So Lili Boulanger this hour, as well as some Dvorak, some Wagenseil, Felix Mendelssohn, Couperin, and a little bit of Count Basie at the end of the hour. Let's start with a real favourite, Albinoni. His concerto in C for two oboes features Anthony Robson and Catherine Latham with Collegium Musicum 90.

Tommaso Albinoni's Concerto in C for two oboes, Opus 7, number 2. Anthony Robson and Catherine Latham provided the oboes with Collegium Musicum 90, directed by Simon Standage. My theme today is Lily Boulanger, who lived a short life around the turn of the 20th century. Her birthday is coming up on Friday. She was the sister of Nadia Boulanger, who was, as well as also being a great composer, was an amazing teacher and pedagogue, taught all sorts of people from, I think, Stravinsky to Charlie Parker and even Quincy Jones. So pretty much across the mute spectrum of 20th century Western music. But Lily Boulanger, yes, was the sister who was unwell much of her life and died tragically very early as a result of ill health. We heard earlier her D'un soir triste, of a sad evening, very poignant kind of a piece. But she won the Prix de Rome in 1913 with compositions like this one, Of a Spring Morning, D'un matin de printemps, kind of a counterpart to D'un soir triste. It's played here by Chiara Corona and Davide Baldo.

d'un matin du printemps by Lily Boulanger. You heard Chiara Corona playing the flute and Davide Baldo playing the piano. In fact, when Lily Boulanger won the Prix de Rome, first woman ever to do so in 1913, part of the prize was you got to go to Rome and compose. That was one of the pieces she did right there. She sent back. Lily Boulanger grew up in a fiercely musical Parisian household and, yes, mastered the art of vocal writing quite early on, adopting the kind of refined and clear text-setting style of people like mentors, like her Fauré and Debussy. Here is her Les Sirènes, Sirens, sung by Amanda Pitt with Andrew Ball and the New London Chamber Choir.

Les Sirènes by my featured composer, Lily Boulanger. You heard the New London Chamber Choir, Andrew Ball playing the piano, Amanda Pitt the soprano, and conducted by James Wood. Lastly, in my theme today, Lily Boulanger, she wrote her short piece Nocturne at the age of just 18 in 1911, but she was already steeped in classical music, classical music history. You can hear a little quote at the end from Claude Debussy's Prelude to the Afternoon of a Faun. The Nocturne is played here by Alina Ibragimova, playing the violin, and Cedric Tibergian at the piano.

The Nocturne by Lily Boulanger. Alina Ibrahimova played the violin and Cedric Tiberghien the piano. That is my theme for the day. Lily Boulanger, composer who lived just a short life but contributed so much. And yes, one always wonders with people like that how much they would have contributed had they gone on. My thanks, as always, to Inge Van Rey for putting the whole show together, as well as these themes every lunch hour. Let's turn to Antonín Dvořák and a work he called the Terzetto in C. Terzetto just means three instruments, usually three string instruments. This third movement is played by members of the Lindsay String Quartet, Peter Cropper, Ronald Birks, and Robin Ireland.

school piece that went the terzetto or string trio in C by Antonín Dvořák. It was played by members of the Alex Lindsay String Quartet. On to the music of Wagenseil, not probably a well-known name to us nowadays, but very well-known in the classical era. His music was known to people like Haydn and Mozart. He's one of those people that was highly regarded at the time, but his music has somehow just, slipped off our radar. Here is his trombone concerto in E-flat, played by Jürgen van Rijen with the Amsterdam Compartimento Consort.

It's a trombone concerto from the classical era by Georg Christoph Wagenseil, played by Jürgen van Rijen with the Amsterdam Combattimento Consort, directed by Jan-Willem de Vriend. To the music of Felix Mendelssohn, we've got Coupera coming up. But yes, first Felix Mendelssohn and the beautiful Canzonetta, second movement from his string quartet number 1, is played by the New Zealand String Quartet.

The New Zealand String Quartet with the Canzonetta, the second movement of Felix Mendelssohn's String Quartet No. 1. Here's music by François Couperin, which is, it refers to Kythera, or the island, mythical island of Kythera. It's called Le Carillon de Kythera, the Carillon of Kythera. You might hear the sound of bells in the piano part. It's played by Alexandre Tarot.

Music by French Baroque composer François Couperin, Le Carillon de Cythère, the Carillon of Cythera, as played by Alexandre Tarot. This is Armenia and composer Aram Ilyich Khachaturian is famous for his melodies. From his ballet Spartacus, here's the introduction and dance of the nymphs, played by the Bournemouth Symphony Orchestra.

The introduction and dance of the nymphs from Aram Khachaturian's ballet Spartacus is played by the Bournemouth Symphony Orchestra, conducted by Kirill Karabits. His music, either written by or collected by, we don't know, Australian composer Catherine Parker. It's either something of her own devising or she collected it from just local Tasmanian musicians. She was Tasmanian herself. It's called Down Longford Way, and it's played by Piers Lane.

grand, grand exit. That is, Catherine Parker's Down Longford Way, as played by Piers Lane. Coming up this afternoon, we'll hear Inbal Megiddo and Rachel Thompson with Manuel de Falla's 7 popular Spanish songs and 6 songs by Richard Strauss, sung by Simon O'Neill with the NZSO. Let's get to the top of the hour with Count Basie and his famous Motown Swing.

Tonight on Music Alive, the BBC Proms take us to Rome with a trilogy of works by Ottorino Respighi. His Roman festivals, Fountains of Rome and Pines of Rome, take us through the ancient city, from its moody ruins to its glorious sculpture. And in The Curtain Raiser, Julian Asgard plays William Walton's cello concerto. Respighi's Roman Trilogy from the BBC Proms. Music Alive tonight at 7 on RNZ Concert. Yes, yes, yes. Thank you. What a nice voice that man has. Yeah, it's great to be in BBC Proms season. So much variety and all of such a high quality. We always have a lot of fun here at RNZ Concert, looking at choosing which proms to play you and then playing them, listening to them. Just, yeah, so much good fun. And right now, 2 hours of our own recordings, RNZ Concert's own recordings from across the land and across the last few years, including music by Strauss, Debussy and Manuel de Falla. Let's start though with Bach, as in Johann Sebastian Bach. His Brandenburg Concerto No. 6 does not feature any violins, which is still pretty unusual, even hundreds of years later. What it does feature are two instruments called the viola da braccio, which is pretty much our normal modern-day viola, and the viola da gamba, which is kind of like the modern-day cello. Interesting side note, viola da braccio means the arm viola, viola you hold in your arms, and the viola da gamba means the leg viola, viola you play, well, you hold in your legs. Still play it with your arms. So here with the Brandenburg Concerto No. 6 is the Auckland Philharmonia, but featuring the viola players Robert Ashworth, Julie Park, Sophia Atchison and Christine Bowie.

It is Johann Sebastian Bach's Brandenburg Concerto number six of six, which features no violins, but features the violas. They were played by Robert Ashworth, Julie Park, Sophia Acheson, and Christine Bowie with the Auckland Philharmonia. Well, in a few minutes, six songs by Richard Strauss, but before that, I'll go you one better. Seven popular Spanish songs by Manuel de Falla. It's all sorts of things. Nana is gentle lullaby in the middle. The Jota, a spirited rhythmic folk song from Aragon. And the Seguidilla Murciana, a flamenco-style dance from Murcia. These are played by the best of Karori, I should say. Inbal Megiddo playing the cello, Rachel Thompson at the piano.

Karori's Finest, Inbal Megiddo and Rachel Thompson, cello and piano respectively, with Manuel de Falla's 7 popular Spanish songs. From 7 Spanish songs to 6 Strauss songs. In 1894, young Richard Strauss was utterly smitten. As a wedding present for his new bride, the soprano Paulina de Anya, he composed his famous 4 songs, Opus 27. So we're going to hear those alongside 2 of his equally sublime earlier Lieder, Alle Seelen and Ruhe meiner Seele. While Strauss originally wrote these works, intimate works for voice and piano, the composer Robert Hager later stepped in, wrapping Strauss's vocal lines in beautiful symphonic colours. We'll begin with Alle Seelen, All Souls Day, a tender nostalgic reflection on lost love. It leads into Ruhe meiner Seele, dramatic contrast of inner turmoil and quiet surrender, rest my soul. Then comes Sicily, breathless, ecstatic outburst of passionate devotion. From there, Strauss takes us into a more secretive mood with Heimliche Aufforderung, a secret invitation shared between 2 lovers across a crowded room. Some enchanted evening, perhaps. Next is Morgen, which is perhaps Strauss's most poignant song. It's a beautiful violin solo, and it sort of suspends time itself in anticipation of tomorrow's quiet happiness. And finally, we close with Zweignung, a glorious, soaring anthem of gratitude and total devotion. Here's Simon O'Neill with the NZSO, conducted by Hamish McKeach.

The wonderful Simon O'Neill with the NZSO, conducted by Hamish McKeach, back in 2020 with six songs by Richard Strauss, Alle Seen, Seelen, Ruhe meine Seele, Cecily, Heimliche Aufforderung, Morgen and Zweignung. And don't forget, if you're in Auckland, you can get to hear Simon O'Neill with the NZSO singing Wagner, Tannhäuser and Parsifal on Friday night. And if you go along, come to the pre-concert talk at 6:45. That'll be me, Nick Tipping, in the supper room at the Auckland Town Hall. To music by Claude Debussy, but perhaps as you haven't heard it before, this is Clair de Lune from Debussy's Sweet Bergamask, played on the tenor trombone by Aisha Leitner, who won third place in the Invitation Slow Melody Concert and the National Brass Band Competition of 2025. Aisha Leitner is accompanied at the piano by Julia Kessels.

0: Aisha Leitner playing the tenor trombone, Julia Castles at the piano, and Claude Debussy's Clair de Lune from his suite Bergamasque. And Aisha won third place at the Invitation Slow Melody Concert in the National Brass Band Competition 2025. She is from North Shore Brass. 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
0: And you are with me, Nick Dipping, here on RNZ Concert Days. Brahms coming up, his string quartet number 2 in A minor. And Richard Madden's beautiful Set Me as a Seal Upon Your Heart is sung by the Graduate Choir towards the end of the hour. But before that, music. I was actually at this concert in 2017. This was the National Youth Orchestra. I was helping to run it at that point. And they were conducted by James McMillan. This is a wonderful concert from, I think it was it the Auckland Town Hall? Or the Aotea Centre, I'm not sure which one, but Benjamin Britten's Young Person's Guide to the Orchestra, one of my favourite pieces, the way Britten just takes the orchestra apart and then puts it back together again in the magnificent fugue at the end. Here is the National Youth Orchestra of 2017, James McMillan conducting.

Benjamin Britten's The Young Person's Guide to the Orchestra, played by a whole lot of young people making up an orchestra. The NZSO National Youth Orchestra of 2017, conducted by James McMillan. The thing with the music of Brahms, when you're a radio announcer like I am, is that it's so complex. And when you look it up, and look up things to say about it, there are just all of these very heavy analyses of all the different movements, the different subjects and motifs and way Brahms uses them. It's incredible. The architecture of Brahms' music is just something to behold, but it's very difficult to communicate that. What I like to do is think about that and then put all of that behind me and listen to the fact that even with Brahms' incredible mind working overtime behind the scenes, still sounds glorious. Here is Brahms' String Quartet No. 2 in A minor, played by Benjamin Baker, Wilma Smith, Amanda Werner, and Maciej Kulikowski.

Brahms' String Quartet No. 2 in A minor. Benjamin Baker, Wilma Smith, Amanda Werner, and Maciej Kulakowski were the musicians. Here's a favourite of choirs. In fact, I've sung this with at least two choirs. Richard Madden's Set Me as a Seal, sung here by the Graduate Choir of New Zealand, Soo Min Kim playing the organ, and conducted by Terence Maskell.

The Graduate Choir of New Zealand, Terence Maskell conducting and Soo Min Kim playing the organ, with Richard Madden's Set Me as a Seal. That's it from me, Nick Tipping, for the day. Brian Crump's up very shortly. I'll be back with you from 10 tomorrow morning. I'll leave you with Monteverdi's Chiome d'Oro, Golden Tresses. This is Nuria Rial and La Pejata.

0: Nuria Rial and La Pesciata playing the music of Monteverdi, ending today's edition of Days with Nick Tipping, ushering in today's edition of Toro Ki Te Whitu, 3 to 7 with me, Brian Crump. But before I bring you details of that, Nick left me before he exited the studio with this parting message.
1: 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As Roman festivals, Fountains of Rome and Pines of Rome take us through the ancient city, from its moody ruins to its glorious sculpture. And in The Curtain Raiser, Julian Asgard plays William Walton's cello concerto. Respighi's Roman Trilogy from the BBC Proms. 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
0: Between now and that, it's Toro Ki Te Whitu, 3 to 7, with me, Brian Crump. Lovely to have your company. I have in my hands the prize, because it's Wednesday already, for this week's Musical Geographical Challenge. It's Johann Sebastian Bach's Brandenburg Concertos, the whole lot, all six of them, with an ensemble conducted by Pinchas Zukerman, the fantastic violinist and viola player. I think they are members of the Los Angeles Philharmonic Orchestra that make up this ensemble. It's on the Pentatone label. If you want to win this prize, what you have to do is identify the mystery piece coming away very soon. Tell me where it's from, as in what country. Text it to 8824, include your name if you want to be in the draw. But before that, I have Vikinna Olofsson playing music by Rameau. It's actually called La Rameau.

Vikinger Olofsson, playing a piece by Jean-Philippe Rameau, French Baroque composer, called La Rameau. Now, it could be a self-titled item, Rameau by Rameau. But when I typed Rameau into the Uncle Google language translator, it came back with the branch. So it could be that too. Or maybe it's neither. Musical geographical challenges not far away. The prize, all six of the Brandenburg Concertos by J.S. Bach, members of the Los Angeles Philharmonic, conducted by Pinker Zukerman. That's coming your way after this. A rumba performed by the Seven Harp Ensemble.

A rumba by the French harpist Carlos Salcedo, played by seven of them, as in seven harpists. The name of the ensemble, SHE, stands for Seven Harp Ensemble. And that brings me to our musical mystery, our musical geographical challenge. I've already mentioned the prize. I'll just remind you, it's the Brandenburg Concerto of J.S. Bach, Pinker Zuckerman, conducting members of the Los Angeles Philharmonic. If you want to be in the draw to win this fabulous collection, what you need to do is tell me where this next piece is from, what country it is from. And if you think you've worked it out, you can text your answer to 8824, 8824. If you're texting, please include your name, because no name can go into the hat if you don't give us one, and therefore no name belonging to you can come out. So increase the odds in your favour, or reduce them. My math is a bit fuzzy on that one. By including your name, if you're emailing, your name will come with the email, and you can email your answer to 3 to 7, THRIETOSEVEN, 3 to 7, all one word, at rnz.co.nz. The usual story. I can't tell you really anything about the piece, because that might give you too many clues. But it goes for 2 minutes and 8 seconds, and they start now.

0: Wasn't that lovely?
1: But where was it from? If you think you know, and you'd like to win this week's prize, all of the Brandenburg Concertos by Johann Sebastian Bach, members of the Los Angeles Philharmonic, conducted by Pinker Zukerman. This is a classic recording from 1977, reissued. That's the prize. 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And the deadline, the time it takes me to play you this, The Romance of the Prairie Lilies by Samuel Coleridge Taylor.

Always Wait for the Timpani. That was The Romance of the Prairie Lilies from the Gypsy Suite by Samuel Coleridge Taylor, played by the RTE Concert Orchestra. And with the passing of that, so passed the deadline for this week's Musical Geographical Challenge. Lovely to see so many entries, a few new names, that's always cool. Linda, Grandma and Granddaughter Elliot Grace reckoned it was from England. Elliot Grace reckoned she could hear a recorder in the recording. Somebody else simply wrote, just so lovely to hear this again. So I'm assuming you've heard it many times before. On the email machine, because those are a couple of texts, it was nice to get this one from Phil in Silverstream. Phil, thanks for your gut reaction. Trying not to overthrow it, thinks it's Sweden. But the thing I really like about Phil's message is, really enjoy this little challenge. And that's the point, Phil, to have a little bit of fun. Helen reckons maybe it's the Netherlands. Helen and Takaka. Lucy reckons it could be Slovakia. Who is right? Well, I will tell you, and we'll also find out who's won this week's prize. The complete Brandenburg Concertos of J.S. Bach, LA Philharmonic, conducted by Pinker Zukerman. After this, the Concerto for Cello and Wind Instruments by Jacques Beer. We hear Adele Bitter play the first movement with the Deutsche Symphony Orchestra of Berlin.

movement from the concerto for cello and wind instruments by Jacques Ibert. Adele Bitter played the cello with the Deutsche Symphonieorchester Berlin. And it brings me back to the question. The question was this.

Well, the lovely thing about this week's Musical Geographical Challenge was how many of you remembered it from your childhood. This is a lullaby. The English translation is Sleep Child Sleep, Schlaf, Kinya Schlaf, sung by Lisette Wesseling. And it's a traditional lullaby from the Netherlands. And lots of you worked that out, and lots of you said, so nice to hear this again after all these years, which is, that's a real heartwarmer, that response. But the name that came out of the hat, the person who's won this week's prize, well, that's Helene. Congratulations, Helene. A prize, which is all of the J.S. Bach Brandenburg Concertos with the LA Philharmonic. Minka Zuckerman is coming your way very soon. But thanks to everyone who took part. Here's your little gift to the end.

Slap, Kinya, Slap. Sleep, child, sleep. This week's musical geographical challenge. A lullaby from the Netherlands sung by Lisetta Wesseling. Thanks to all of you who took part. I hope you had fun. We'll do it all again next Wednesday, right here on RNZ Concert 3-7. And speaking of things from your childhood, or maybe your child's childhood, or your grandchildren, here is a number from a Harry Potter movie. It's Hedwig's Theme.

Anna Sophie Mutter, violin with the Recording Arts Orchestra of Los Angeles, conducted by the composer of that piece, Hedwig's theme from the Harry Potter movies, the composer being John Williams. You're listening to RNZ Concert. I'm Brian Crump with you until 7 this evening. My guest today is Paul Harrow. And speaking of things for younger members or members of the younger generation, Paul is the music director of the Altair Youth Symphony, which is turning 40 this year. He helped begin or kick that symphony off 40 years ago. They've got a concert coming up this Sunday afternoon in Mount Albert in West Auckland, and he's my guest in around about half an hour from now. Before that, our first feature work, which is a sonata in G minor for oboe and bassoon and continuo, or harpsichord, by the Bohemian composer Jan Dismas Zelenka. Taking us to that, Robert Schumann, an arabesque in C, played by the pianist Jonathan Biss.

What a lovely rendition of the Arabesque in C, Opus 18, by Robert Schumann, played by Jonathan Biss on the piano. Takes the Taiwan RNZ concert to almost 22 minutes to four. Got a text from, I think it was Richard. I'll just double check that. Yes, Richard Penny. Thank you very much for your message, Richard. I'll save it for later. Richard was responding, well, writing in about going to a concert which he really enjoyed, and he went to that concert because of an interview I did with one of the musicians involved a few weeks back. Thanks very much, Richard. I just want to introduce our first feature work, and I'll come back to what you've written later on in the afternoon. My first feature work is actually off an album which was the album of the week on RNZ Concert not too long ago. The album is on the Genuine label, and it's called Zelenka. And it's a collection of suites for double reed instruments by the Bohemian Baroque composer Jan Dismas Zelenka, performed by a quintet: Alfonso Alegre, harpsichord; Weiss de Bova, double bass; Mark Trinell, bassoon; and two oboists, Ramon Ortega Cuero, oboe, and Angel Luis Sanchez Moreno on the oboe. And we're going to hear all of the Sonata number 4 in G minor. It's in four movements. You'll hear an opening andante, then an allegro, an adagio third movement, and a finale allegro ma non troppo. The Sonata number 4 in G minor for two oboes, bassoon, double bass, and harpsichord by Jan Dismas Zelenka. Our first feature work today on RNZ Concert 3 to 7.

Our first feature work today on RNZ Concert 3 to 7. It was the Sonata for two oboes, bassoon, double bass and continuo by Jan Dismas Zelenka, his Sonata number 4 for those instruments in the key of G minor, played by Angel Luis Sanchez Moreno, oboe, and Roman Ortega Cuero, oboe. Mark Trinanao played the bassoon, Vice de Bova, the double bass, and Alfonso Alegre played the harpsichord. That's off an album which was our album of the week not too long ago, Zelenka, which features, six of his sonatas for two bassoons, two oboes, one bassoon, bass, and harpsichord. Our second feature work is another chamber piece. It's the trio, oboes part of the mix here too, the trio for oboe, horn, and piano by Heinrich von Herzogenburg. Coming your way after 6, right here on RNZ Concert, Toru ki te whitu, 3 to 7. Where the time is now, 1 minute past 4.

It's time for another Crump Classical Conversation. Today's conversation was with Paul Harrop, who's the music director of the Aotea, put Roa in by mistake, Youth Orchestra, celebrating its 40th birthday with a concert coming up at the Mount Albert War Memorial Hall in Auckland this Sunday. To whet your appetite for the interview, here's one of the things they're going to be playing.

0: He's a pirate from Pirates of the Caribbean, a rather successful collection of relatively recent movies. The music's by Klaus Badelt, and it was played there by the Cincinnati Pops Orchestra and directed by Eric Kunzel. But it's also on the program this weekend when the Altea Youth Symphony celebrates its 40th birthday with a concert in the Mount Albert War Memorial Hall in Auckland. Paul Harrop's the orchestra's music director. He's with me now. Kia ora, Paul.
1: Kia ora.
0: Lovely to have you on. Congratulations on making it to 40 years.
1: Yes. Yeah, thank you.
0: Because you were at the start, weren't you?
1: I was, yeah.
0: Why did you start it back then?
1: Well, I was full of music from the time I was about 3 months, I think. I had five kids who were all very musical. One is a PhD in music. Others are all sort of performers in all sorts, in an amateur sort of way, apart from the one that's the doctor. So there was music all around the house at any time. Brass instruments, string instruments, you name it, we had it. And I dare say the neighbours became a little immune to it because they never complained about it. But around about the 1985 mark, Mount Albert Borough Council came and saw me and said, we've bought a place on the corner of such and such a street on New North Road, and we want to see it used. What about forming a young music players setup? They didn't even know it was an orchestra, but they had the right idea. And I thought, well, that would be good for a start. And so the Mount Albert Youth Orchestra was put together and lasted about 2 years, I think, before we decided to call it something a bit more sensible and serious. And we called
0: it. You didn't think Mount Albert Youth Orchestra was sensible enough?
1: Well, no, I got stuck on the Maori word tea, which, of course, is a very plural-sounding word, lots of people. And so I'm led to believe, and that's what I decided we'd call it, Aotea Youth Symphony.
0: And you're based in Mount Albert? That's where your concert is?
1: No, we're not based in Mount Albert at the moment. We're based in the hall of the Selwyn Retirement Village in Point Chevalier. We were playing in the War Memorial for a number of years, about five, I think. Yeah, five, no, more than that, ten. And along came Selwyn, who said, we'd like you to come and have a look at our hall. We'd like you to use that as your home. And so we went and had a look at that, and blow me down, within a couple of years, we were there, and we had hooked in with other parts of the music in the home there, to the extent that the choir has been a regular performer with us.
0: Tell me about that building that was the genesis for the orchestra starting up. So it's on New North Road.
1: On the corner of...
0: What was it being used for before you moved in there?
1: A kindergarten.
0: Okay. And the kindergarten closed?
1: No. We just had use of it over the practice period.
0: Oh, I see. So I guess in the evening...
1: Yeah.
0: In the kindergarten when the kids have gone home, yeah.
1: Yes, indeed. Yeah.
0: Whereabouts did you live in Mount Albert? I'm guessing you did live in Mount Albert
1: somewhere. I did, in Kitanui Avenue.
0: Okay, whereabouts is that? Is that on the mountain, on the hill?
1: That's the one that runs from New North Road up to Mount Albert Road, parallel with Alberton Avenue, which is the one that Mount Albert Grammar is in.
0: Yeah, see, I've got some connections with Mount Albert. They go back along. Well, I lived in Halston Road when I was a kid.
1: Oh, yes.
0: Went to Owairaraka School.
1: Yep.
0: Yeah, that's where it started out. I wonder how many of the kids in the orchestra went to Owairaraka School.
1: I would think quite a fair number, I suppose, yeah.
0: And what proportion of the orchestra when it started were direct descendants of you?
1: I think when we started in 86... we had all but the last interested in the action, and it wasn't long before he got stuck in as well. He plays violin.
0: And that was five children?
1: Five children.
0: Yep, I remember that rightly. And because how many in the orchestra to begin with?
1: Oh, about 30, I suppose, something
0: okay,
1: like that.
0: Okay, so, about 20% members of your family?
1: Yes, a few nephews and nieces.
0: Oh, really?
1: Yes, that's right.
0: So did you become the babysitter, so to speak?
1: Sort of, in a way, yeah, I guess. I never saw myself as that. I didn't have to croon them to sleep or anything.
0: Yeah, what instrument did you play or do you play, Paul?
1: I play piano mainly now, but I learnt violin from Innes Lovett, who was a teacher many years ago, and played that around the place for a while. Took up the trumpet and played that around the house, around the place for a while, and learnt from Lou Campbell, who was a very good teacher at this stage. And yes, that's about where it's at. All my work has really been on piano over the last 20 to 30 years anyway.
0: When the orchestra got going, you got to have a concert, really. For it to be real, don't you? You've got to have something to work
1: something
0: towards.
1: Something to work to, yeah.
0: And what was that first concert, Paul?
1: Oh, goodness me, that's a hard one.
0: Of course I was going to ask you that.
1: We most likely had at least 130.

0: that we're playing now, actually.
1: Okay.
0: Play for this.
1: So obviously Pirates of the Caribbean would not have been one of the first pieces you played it didn't exist back then.
0: No.
1: But we're going to be playing something, I think, by Bizet at the end of the interview.
0: That's correct, yeah.
1: Yes. Maybe you performed
0: Cavalier
1: that.
0: Cavalier Rusticana. We played that regularly over the 40 years. A lot of those classics, they just do the circuit, you know, because a stay in the orchestra for an average stay in the orchestra would be for about 3 years, and then they move on either to another orchestra or get bogged down with other stuff which fills their timetable.
1: What's the age range?
0: Around about 12 to 18, 19.
1: Okay. Did you have any experience running orchestras or youth orchestras even before you took on this, what I assume was a voluntary job, Paul?
0: Yeah, it was. No, I didn't. Not really. I was picking up leading experience with small group stuff, but I didn't have any, apart from when I did my Bachelor of Music, that gave me a chance to take up a bit of learning from people who knew how to.
1: How do you make a living, or did you make a living?
0: Well, I was a chartered accountant for 50-odd years.
1: Oh, yeah.
0: 60 years.
1: So you always kept the books balanced for the orchestra?
0: Absolutely, yeah.
1: Where did you get the instruments from, Paul?
0: We bought them in most cases, but occasionally we were left one or given one. And it was interesting to see how many turned up with their own instruments. Right now, we would have approximately 75-80% of our players would have their own instruments.
1: And how many players do you have at the moment?
0: About 30.
1: Okay.
0: It's been up to about 50 or so, but it's down. It tends to go up and down according to what's on and what's coming up. Like we've had some rather interesting tours overseas and concerts and things like that, which attract various people.
1: Do you prepare arrangements yourself, Paul?
0: Yes, on occasions, yes.
1: Any of the pieces you'll be playing? Because I've got the Toreador song,
0: I think, that's right, an
1: arrangement of it coming up. That's going to be performed by you this weekend.
0: That's correct.
1: Your own arrangement of that?
0: No, it's a standard arrangement.
1: How do you find the arrangements?
0: Oh, a ton of them.
1: A ton of them, but where do you get them? The library?
0: Libraries. There's sources on Wi-Fi, which regular suppliers, Lux libraries, several well-known ones who cater to our type of orchestra and this sort of thing.
1: My guest today is Paul Harrop. Now, Paul is the founder and also the music director of the Altair Youth Symphony, which is based in Inner West Auckland. They've got a concert celebrating their 40th birthday coming up this Sunday afternoon at the Mount Albert War Memorial Hall.
0: Mm.
1: Now, Paul, it's been going 40 years.
0: Yep.
1: Congratulations. How did you keep it going, Paul?
0: Well, I centred in on the social aspect of it. When it started up, the orchestral existence in schools was nowhere near what it is now. And so we were, you know, in an interesting sort of a situation for somebody who was learning the violin or taking up the violin or wanted to play it somewhere or any other instrument. And my approach to the thing was, well, you come and play with us, it's going to encourage you to practice more, work harder, you'll meet new friends. And as that process went on, you'll see new places. Music can take you anywhere. And it did. We've been with the orchestra. We've been China, Japan, Australia.
1: Really?
0: We've been played in the Sydney Opera House four times now, I think. Four.
1: Yeah. My goodness.
0: Over the years.
1: Is that where your chartered accountant skills really come in handy?
0: Yeah,
1: I mean, those are quite ambitious tours for a children's orchestra.
0: Well, there were, yeah.

0: swing that?
1: Well, the fairs are the only thing normally that we have to raise money for, because you know, we've put up with guests of other orchestras, some of whom have done a return visit to New Zealand, Colorado Youth Springs. They've come here a couple of times. We've been over there, and those are pinpoints over the the period that a player would be with us, which he will remember. You know, it was, they were exciting sort of things.
0: What was it like at Sydney Opera House?
1: Well, it was fantastic. The first time I was a bit apprehensive.
0: You were?
1: Yeah, well...
0: Do you get nervous before you conduct?
1: No, I don't get nervous, but I get serious. Let's put it that way.
0: What's a Paul Harrop like when he's serious?
1: Oh, well, he's totally different from what he's... when he's.
0: You get a bit grumpy.
1: I guess that would be a good indication of it, yeah.
0: Were you apprehensive about the music, or just that, oh, I've got all these kids in my charge and we're in Sydney?
1: Oh, no, I get them all never, back. No. With five kids of my own, no.
0: Oh, right. Okay.
1: We had a few more.
0: Right. In which case, I've forgotten that. You're a father of five. Yeah. No worries. Yes. You've learned the hard way.
1: That's right, yeah. First hand.
0: Are your children still making music?
1: Yes, they are. Joe is one of the PhDs that came out of the orchestra, my youngest. He's full-time music. And
0: what's his instrument again?
1: His instrument is violin.
0: Okay.
1: He has a regular performance trail with FIVA, which is an all-world organisation. They do the candlelight concerts around the Motu.
0: Oh, yeah. Yeah, I have heard of those.
1: In a small group. Yep. Very, very well-received.
0: Somebody is whistling in my ear, or even whispering, that he might be in Black Quartet. The Black Quartet.
1: That's what he called his quartet.
0: Ah, yeah. Okay.
1: Yeah, the Black Quartet. And three are from the orchestra. We're originating from the orchestra. And that's the sort of thing that I hoped would happen, and it has, which has made it rather pleasing, really, all the way through to... see how kids react to this as an alternative to a lot of other less desirable followings. You had a little note from a former player who put it this way. She's now a lawyer. Being in an orchestra opened our eyes to possibilities beyond the power ballads and all-black tours of the 1980s. Perhaps this is the most subversive element of Paul's vision and community service. By making orchestral performances accessible to the hellions and hoi polloi of 1980s Mount Albert, Paul was not trying to change us, but he somehow shifted our focus just enough to see that being part of world culture was not beyond us. We'd done Brahms. We could do anything out there.
0: What Brahms did you do, Paul?
1: Well, for a start, the Hungarian dances.
0: Yeah. Do you ever take on a whole Brahms symphony or something like
1: that? No, we haven't. I've been careful not to let length get a minus effect anywhere in the thing.
0: That's interesting. And why is that? Why?
1: Well, that's for later on, I believe, in their development. If you've got a stroke of music in you, I can tell you today what my first impression was when I sat down and played second fiddle on the violin in an orchestra when I was in standard 3, which is when I was 10, yeah. And the whole of my neck bristled. I could feel my hair bristling as I sat there listening to the sound that these instruments made around me, you know? It was just a very special sort of a thing that happened, and I was hooked.
0: That's kind of why you did it, as an adult.
1: Yep.
0: Getting kids involved.
1: Yes, and a lot of them talk they've had similar sort of feelings. It gets right into you.
0: 1986, Mount Albert was still, it's a bit gentrified now, but it's a mixed community. You've got some relatively wealthy streets and some relatively humble streets.
1: Correct.
0: Did you try to have people from all backgrounds getting to the orchestra?
1: Yeah. No real problem there.
0: And how did you persuade them to play and come back?
1: Because they hear what's happening. I can see it on their faces when we play something which has been a bit of a challenge, and they make it. You know, and they make it with their friends, and there's this sort of jovial backslapping with them if somebody makes a mistake somewhere. The others might give them a bit of raspberry.
0: How do you approach leading teenagers? Because it's teenagers you're mostly dealing with.
1: Yeah.
0: Do you have to be stern?
1: I don't think there's any place for it in this particular application, unless something really unacceptable has happened, and that fortunately has not been the case over the 40 years. It's music's a very, I believe, a very poorly rated thing for giving kids to get into. Doesn't matter whether it's jazz or rock or Brahms or classic or whatever. It all has the same effect. It gets through to them.
0: Listening to you talk, Paul, I get the sense that you were not a conductor and never have been where you thought, I have to be popular with the teenagers. That doesn't sound like that's a concern.
1: No, my basic rule for myself is that I have to stay ahead of where they are with this piece. I have to lead them and arrest them when there's something wrong and guide them to produce the product. And that brings me closer to them. They realise, I think, that, he's got some answers for me. And sure, there's the odd character in the over 800, I think we've had, that would want to argue with me or something like that, but that's all right, he's entitled to. A bit of arguing doesn't hurt anybody, ask Mr. Hipkins.
0: Do you ever use humour as a tool in rehearsal?
1: Yes, when I'm happily confident that it will be treated as such.
0: How many of those 800 that have come through the orchestra in the 40 years you've been running it are you still in touch with now?
1: Well, an interesting one, because the oldest players are now 60 plus, and a few of those have gone in the way, of course. The response we've had to this birthday anniversary celebration is quite surprising, and it wasn't ever necessarily just set up for the sake of music. It was to provide an opportunity of those people to come together and find out what each of them have done and how they're doing, and renew the connection. Not to rejoin the orchestra, but they're all going to play on Sunday.
0: Given the distractions that are now around for teenagers, which I think are even louder than they might have been back in the 1980s,
1: yeah,
0: has it got harder to keep and attract kids to the orchestra and keep them playing now?
1: No, I don't think so. I think there's enough. I mean, the only thing I would say is that the increase in music in schools has perhaps had an effect on what we can draw from the population. Lots of kids would be a little bit guarded as to whether or not they had time and energy to work in two orchestras. And they've got a compulsive one at school, which, while it has to be that way, I suppose, it's sad that music and compulsion are put together.
0: That's not how you work.
1: No.
0: What keeps you coming back 40 years now, Paul?
1: the hairs on the back of the neck. it's great to see somebody come through with a great performance, you know, which is a direct response to the work that he's put into it. And you know, we've got all these support areas, like at Selwyn, we've had a choir to work with there for the last 20 years odd, and they're going to be singing at the concert as well. And they're not youthful, that I can tell you.
0: Are they more your age?
1: Yeah, very much so.
0: Paul, you, any plans to retire from the orchestra?
1: Well, I'd like to retire in a time that leaves it still increasing and improving, so I'm looking around for that position. Yes, I think there is a time. I'm 86, and I think that I'll run out of beans before too much longer.
0: Yeah, mind you, some of these conductors, they last a long time.
1: They do.
0: Herbert,
1: yeah.
0: Bloomstead.
1: Yeah.
0: He's in his 100th year now. He's still conducting. Paul, it's been great talking with you. Congratulations. And double checking, the concert's this Sunday afternoon, Mount Albert War Memorial Hall, from 2
1: to about 3. It's about
0: excellent. Thanks so much, time for you.
1: And it's free.
0: Yep, all good point. Thanks so much for your time, Paul.
1: You're welcome.
0: Paul Harrop, my guest today, music director of the Aotearoa Youth Symphony, celebrating its 40th birthday this coming Sunday afternoon in Mount Albert. Here's one of the items on the program.

Toreador's March from The Carmen Suite No. 1 by Georges Bizet, played by the Sinfonia of London, directed by John Wilson. You can hear it being played live by the Altea Youth Symphony when it celebrated its 40th birthday concert at the Mount Albert War Memorial Hall this coming Sunday afternoon from 2. That's August the 23rd. I've just been talking to Paul Harrop, who's been its music director for all its life, 40 years so far, and counting. Speaking of counting, let's have a look at the time. It's coming up to 4:30. Here's a piece by Peter Meg. It's a movement from a wind quintet. It's played by the Art Vintus Ensemble.

The Art Ventus Wind Quintet, recorded in a very nice reverberant space, playing music by the Swiss composer, 20th century Swiss composer Peter Mieg. His Wind Quintet, from which we heard the third movement. Now, Richard, if you're still listening, I promised I'd read out your text. Richard, and I'm reading it out now because we've just had another guest on the program. And often, but not always, but a fair number of times, our guests are talking about concerts that are coming up. And in this case, it was Paul Harrop, whose orchestra, youth orchestra that he founded 40 years ago, the Altair Youth Symphony, has a 40th birthday concert coming up in Mount Albert this coming Sunday. Richard writes, thanks to your interview last week. This is an interview I had with a member of the ensemble who were going to perform the Music for 18 Musicians by Steve Reich. In case no one else has responded, it was a full house. He went along because he heard the interview, and a spontaneous standing ovation, which was well-deserved because the playing was very good. I can tick another piece off my bucket list of live performances. Actually, adds Richard, that's the main reason I've sent this note. I would be interested to hear from other people what would be the one piece that they would like to hear they've never heard live. I can start it off. I have many, but I can start with John Adams's piece, Harmonium. Pretty sure Harmonium is for an orchestra and chorus, but I can't remember off the top of my head. If you're still listening, Richard, you could elaborate. You could elaborate yourself by sending in a message, email 327@rnz.co.nz, or texting 88243. Three come to the top of my head, and they would possibly change every week, maybe even every day. But right now they are Benjamin Britten's opera, Billy Budd. The second of them would be Steve Reich's The Desert Music for orchestra and chorus, The Desert Music. And the third one would be Nixon in China, the opera by John Adams, the same John Adams who also wrote Harmonium that Richard would like to hear. What's a piece of music you'd like to hear live that hasn't been performed live yet in New Zealand or hasn't been performed live for a long, long time? 8824 or email 327@rnz.co.nz. While you think about it, here's a piece by Joseph Suk. I think this is the one that he wrote after his teacher at the time, Antonin Dvorak, said, Josef, write something that's cheery. So he did. A serenade for strings in the key of E-flat.

Yosef Suk, I hope we got a pass for that. The Serenade in E-flat for strings, after his teacher Antonin Dvorak said, write something with a bit of cheeriness in it. And maybe a little bit of melancholy at the end, but otherwise a lovely warm number played by the Czech Philharmonic. Emmanuel Charpentier was always bright and cheery, at least all the pieces I've heard of his. Let's see if this one is not an exception.

Scherzo Valse from the Pastoral Suite, Sweet Pastoral by Emmanuel Chabrier. Yes, it was cheery, wasn't it? It's played by the Ulster Orchestra, directed by Jan-Pascal de Tellier. Richard has got back and confirmed Harmonium, which is the piece he hasn't heard, which he'd really like to hear live by John Adams, is for choir and an orchestra. And if I'm allowed three, given that I nominated three, he adds, I would also nominate Steve Reich's Proverbs and Janine Tesori's opera Grounded. Barbara in Beechlands in Auckland would love to hear live from the depths sound the great sea gongs by Gareth Farr. Yes, I haven't heard that live, but I do remember when it was broadcast live on RNZ National at the start of our coverage of the morning of the first day of the 21st century, the year 2000. The NZSO was playing it in Gisborne, I think, and then Kiri Takana came on and sang a concert with them as well. But I wasn't there. I have got a couple of pieces before the news at 5. One is the Grand Galop Chromatique by Franz Liszt. Ahead of that, something a little bit more sanguine, the Sonata in Three Parts by Antonio Bertali, played by Jürgen van Rijn, trombone with members of the Amsterdam Combattimento Consort.

Actually, it was a bit of a gallop at the start, wasn't it? That was the Sonata in Three Parts, number 2 by Antonio Bertali, with members of the Amsterdam Combattimento Consort. Caroline of Massey writes that the piece she would love to hear that she hasn't heard live is the overture by Auber to his opera The Bronze Horse, which was her mother's favourite. Speaking of horses, here's Lang Lang now with Franz Liszt's Grand Galop Chromatique to take us to the news. There's going to be a lot of notes, and some of them are quite loud. Hold on tight.

0: RNZ News. Kia ora, good afternoon. I'm Karen McCarthy. A retired judge's independent review into January's deadly Mount Maunganui landslide has found that consultant after consultant for more than two decades identified the hazard. But Paul Davison, KC, says the information was received, filed, discussed, forwarded and then left. Lisa McLennan, Susan Knowles, Jacqueline Wheeler, Morns Bernardson, Sharon Mechanico and Max First Key died when the slip engulfed a campground. Paul Davison says the failure was not the fault of any one person, but a system that enabled an identified risk to life to remain unowned, unescalated and unmanaged. Controversial development plans for Devonport on Auckland's North Shore have been referred to the fast-track approvals process. Peninsula Capital's proposals include a 50-room hotel, four residential apartment buildings and a shopping precinct. Buildings in the Devonport Lanes project will be between four and eight stories high, and some locals fear they will tower above the suburb's heritage main street. The chief executive of Endometriosis New Zealand says moving away from surgery for diagnosis will see women starting treatment earlier for the painful inflammatory disease, in which tissue similar to the inner lining of the uterus grows outside it. New clinical guidelines expected next year will let GPs make a diagnosis based on symptoms, family history and examination, rather than waiting for a laparoscopy. Tanya Cook says the average wait for an endometriosis diagnosis is currently nearly 10 years. South Korea and the US are cutting their annual joint military drills from 11 days to 5. The move comes after US President Donald Trump ordered a substantial reduction in US involvement, citing his very good relationship with North Korean leader Kim Jong-un. The exercise, which started on Monday, will now end on Friday. That's the news.
1: Tonight on Music Alive, the BBC Proms take us to Rome with a trilogy of works by Ottorino Respighi. His Roman festivals, Fountains of Rome and Pines of Rome, take us through the ancient city from its moody ruins to its glorious sculpture. And in The Curtain Raiser, Julian Asgard plays William Walton's cello concerto. Respighi's Roman Trilogy from the BBC Proms. Music Alive tonight at 7 on RNZ Concert.
2: Now the short forecast from Met Service, which takes us through to the end of tomorrow, Wednesday. First, the situation. Well, a southerly airflow, which has been bringing cold, blustery, squally weather to the eastern sides of both islands, hasn't budged yet. There is high pressure, however, over the west of the South Island and the north of the north, which is keeping things calmer and clearer, but also colder at night. Which means first for Northland down to northern Taranaki, including inland Tomaranui, fine with morning frosts. Cloud increases tomorrow with a possible light shower or two. Coromandel, Bay of Plenty and Taupo, fine with morning frosts. The eastern side of the North Island, Gisborne down to Wairarapa, also Wellington, you've been affected by that southerly airflow. Showers becoming isolated today, then clearing tomorrow. South Taranaki and Taihape down to the Kapiti coast. Partly cloudy with isolated showers about Taranaki and Whanganui. Clearing tomorrow morning. Nelson and Buller down through Westland to northern Fiordland. Fine tonight. Cloud increases tomorrow with a possible light shower from tomorrow afternoon. Other side of the Alps, Marlborough, Canterbury and Otago, with the exception of the Clutha district. Partly cloudy, isolated showers north of Ashburton, becoming confined to Banks Peninsula today, then clearing before dawn tomorrow. Clutha, Southland and southern Fiordland. Partly cloudy, isolated light showers retreating to Fiordland and Stewart Island tomorrow afternoon. And the Chatham Islands, mostly cloudy with a few light showers. 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It's funded through New Zealand On Air, and this is the second half of Toruki te Whitu, 3 to 7, with me, Brian Crump. We have been talking about pieces of music you would love to hear live and you haven't had the chance to yet. Belshazzar's Feast by William Walton, writes Peter in Napier. I last heard it at the BBC Proms in the 1970s. Here's one I've never heard before. It's Kian Soltani, cello, and Pablo Fernandez, cello, playing variations on a theme by Paganini for two of those instruments.

It. Music Alive tonight features a BBC Proms concert recorded just the other day and featuring the music of Ottorino Respighi. And here is a piece inspired by Respighi. It's called Respighiana. It's by Salvatore Di Vittorio. It's played by the Chamber Orchestra of New York.

Salvatore de Vittorio's tribute to Ottorino Respighi, the Overtura Respighiana, performed by the Chamber Orchestra of New York, conducted by the composer. And Respighi features big time in tonight's Music Alive. It's a BBC prom concert recorded just a few days ago at the Albert Hall, the Sinfonia of London, conducted by John Wilson. And it features Respighi's Roman festivals, the Fountains of Rome, the Pines of Rome. It's all happening on your radios in just over an hour and a half from now, right here on RNZ Concert. Claire, a piece of music she would love to hear live that she hasn't yet is the overture from Glinka's opera, Ruslan and Ludmilla. This is a piece by Beethoven. It's a movement from his piano trio number 3 in C minor, the third movement.

That was the Tarnovsky Trio. It's the third movement of the Piano Trio number 3 in C minor, All the Threes, by Ludwig van Beethoven. Maurice Ravel wrote Le Tombeau de Couperin for the piano. Here's an orchestrated version of the Rigaudon, played by the Cleveland Orchestra.

The Rigaudan from Le Tombeau du Couperin by Maurice Ravel, played by the Cleveland Orchestra. Not long until today's Musical Mental Health Service, I'm over to Calm, which comes as it's a Wednesday with a recording made by me outside the studio, down where the water meets the sand at Oriental Bay in Wellington. When the southerly are blowing out, unfortunately it's blowing back in again, but it'll blow out again, it always does, eventually. Taking us to that moment of calm, this Divertimento by Paul Vranitsky. Willem Vervenka is the oboist, with Filip Dvorak harpsichord and Vranitsky Capella.

Willem Wawerka, oboe, Philip Dvorak, harpsichord, and the Vranitsky Capella, playing a movement from the Divertimento number 6 in D for those instruments by the composer Paul Vranitsky. Takes the time on RNZ Concert to 28 minutes to 6. Apologies for being a little bit on the late side with today's musical mental health service. Our moment of calm, hopefully it's worth the wait. It's one of the moments that comes with a recording made by me. In this particular occasion, I went down to Oriental Bay, which is one of my favourite harbour swim spots in Wellington, between southerlies. It was hardly a ripple in the harbour, so I got my microphone down really close to the water. I was trying to catch the sound of the water seeping through the sand. And in the distance, you can hear a few birds, gulls and maybe terns, dogs barking, and the hum of the city because it was a weekday. And as always, Robin has found a beautiful piece of music to go with it. And I do hope that today's moment of calm really hits the spot for you.

Wasn't that stunning? That was a piece by Janet Roddick, David Donaldson and Steve Roche. You also might know them as members of the group Plan 9, a brilliant group that's been kicking around in Wellington for, I think, the best part of 40 years. That was music from a documentary called Antarctica, A Year on Ice, Aurora. And they were joined there by Carolyn Mills, who was playing the harp. And before that, you heard the sound of the sea gently lapping the sand on Oriental Bay. And in the distance, a few birds and a dog or two barking. And together they constituted this week's Sonic Moment of Calm on RNZ Concert. We'll have another one just like that, only it'll be different. Next Wednesday, another one with music only chosen by Robin Jackery, producer of the program, tomorrow at 5:30 in the afternoon.

one of the trois morceaux, or three pieces, by the 19th century Norwegian pianist and composer Agathar Grøndahl, played by fellow Norwegians Tina Ting Halseth, trumpet, and her ensemble Ten Ting. Warren wrote in on the subject of a piece of music he's never heard live that he'd love to hear performed and see as well at the same time. The two pieces I've never heard, the first is Malcolm Arnold's Symphony No. 5. I've never heard any of his symphonies performed live or even played on RNZ Concert. The second is Vaughan Williams' last symphony, his Symphony No. 9. Big forces required. Warren from Auckland, thanks very much for your text, Warren. This is a piece by Jacques Offenbach. Now, it's played by Les Musiciens de Louvre, with Mark Minkowski directing. Now, I normally associate this particular ensemble with music by the likes of Jean-Philippe Rameau and other French Baroque composers, but here they are putting their period piece performance skills to a 19th century Frenchman. This is the rhapsodic version of the overture from Orpheus in the Underworld.

I wondered when the can-can was going to turn up. I left it to the last minute. The last 48 seconds, to be precise. That was the Rhapsodic Overture from Orpheus in the Underworld, or as one texter has written, Awfulness in the Underfelt. I'm guessing you're not a fan, texter. By Jacques Offenbach, played by Les Musiciens du Louvre, conducted by Mark Minkowski. Takes the time and owns a concert to 7 minutes to 6. I'm Brian Crump with you until 7. Handel wrote a few organ concertos, and for some strange reason, they transform really well to the harp, which is what we're going to hear right now. A movement from his organ concerto in D minor, the second, played by the harpist Xavier de Maistre with the Lucerne Festival Strings.

That was the second movement of an organ concerto in D minor by Handel. But it wasn't an organ, was it? It was the harp of Xavier de Maistre playing that with the festival strings of Lucerne. Had the good fortune to go to the Lucerne Festival once. I was a member of the Philharmonia Chorus and we were touring with the European Community Youth Orchestra. Couldn't do that now, post-Brexit. Philharmonia Chorus being based in London, of course. We were doing Beethoven's Ninth Symphony. I remember after the concert, this what seemed it like it went on forever. Fireworks display. The best fireworks display I've ever seen. And I thought, these folk in Lucerne, they must have a fair bit of disposable income. Second feature work's not too far off. It's by Heinrich von Herzogenberg. His trio in D for oboe, horn and piano. Albrecht Meyer is the oboe soloist. Marie-Louise Neunecker plays the horn. Marcus Becker, the piano. Taking us there, the first movement of Shostakovich's Symphony No. 9, which is nothing like the Beethoven No. 9, as you're about to hear.

Listening to that, I get this strong vision in my head of watching a Marx Brothers movie. It could be any of the movies by the Marx Brothers. And Harpo, who was the clown, who never spoke a word. He said it all with his mime. And he would often ape self-important folk who'd be marching down the street, and he'd march behind them in a satirical kind of way. Well, I kind of feel that Dmitri Shostakovich was doing that with Stalin, and that the opening movement of his Symphony No. 9 in E-flat, which he wrote in 1945, by the way, and everyone was thinking, or at least the authorities were hoping, he was going to write a glorious symphony, a symphony marking the triumph of the Soviets over the Nazis and the Great Patriotic War, something he didn't do in that symphony in the end. It was played there by the Philharmonia Orchestra, conducted by Santu Matthias Ravalli. Takes the time on RNZ Concert to second feature work time, 5 minutes past six. It's the trio in D for oboe, horn and piano by the 19th century Austrian composer Heinrich von Hexogenberg. It's in four movements, an allegretto opening, a presto second movement, an andante third and an allegro finale. And it's played by Albrecht Meyer oboe, Marie-Louise Neunecker horn and Markus Becker piano.

Albrecht Meyer, oboe. Maria Luisa Neunecker, horn, and Marcus Becker, piano. And the trio for those three instruments in the key of D. Opus 61 by the Austrian 19th century composer Heinrich von Hirschhorngenberg. We're going to stick with the same key, the key of D, but change our dancing partners. For this, the Slavonic Dance, Opus 46, number 6, by Antonin Dvorak. We're dancing with the Atlanta Symphony Orchestra.

Yo Levi conducted the Atlanta Symphony Orchestra in that, the Slavonic Dance, number 6 in D major, one of Antonin Dvorak's opus 46 collection of Slavonic dances. Arturo Toscanini was a great 20th century conductor. He was a passionate anti-fascist, and he left continental Europe and moved to the United States of America because he couldn't stomach all the fascism creeping up around him and playing for it, which is slightly ironic because he had the reputation of being a serious tyrant as a conductor. He was also a composer, and here's a couple of pieces for piano, recorded, funnily enough, in New Zealand in our National Library in Wellington back in 2007 by the pianist David Vine. The two pieces, a minuet and a berceuse.

David Vine, recorded in the auditorium of the National Library of New Zealand back in 2007. Two pieces, the first time they'd been recorded by anyone as far as we know. Pieces by Arturo Toscanini, better known for his conducting. The Berceuse, which you heard then, and before that, the Minuet. Takes the time on RNZ Concert to almost 18 minutes to 7. Remember, Music Alive comes after 7, and it's lots and lots and lots of Respighi, his Roman festivals, his Pines of Rome, his Roman Fountains, or Fountains of Roman, tone poem, all performed by the Sinfonia of London, conducted by John Wilson. It's a BBC prom concert which was recorded just the other day. Taking us part of the way there, music by another Italian, although the title was actually Spanish, A Folia Hecha para mi Signora, a folia composed for my lady. His wife, or mistress, or maybe both, is the Australian Brandenburg Orchestra.

The folia for my wife or mistress, my signora. It was by Andrea Falconieri, Italian composer. The title was Spanish. I was trying to translate it to English. It was played by the Australian Brandenburg Orchestra, directed by Paul Dyer. Two pieces, maybe three, definitely two to go. One of them is this by Leo Delibes, the song Les Filles de Cadix. The Girls of Cadiz, Kate Royale is one of them. And she's singing with the Academy of St. Martin in the Fields, directed by Edward Gardner.

Kate Royal having a lot of fun singing La Fille de Cadix, The Girls of Cadiz, art song by Leo Delibes with the Academy of St. Martin in the Fields. Now, here's a bonus track. I said maybe I'd have time to squeeze in three pieces. This, because Warren sent a text through saying, I'd love to hear some Malcolm Arnold played live, his Fifth Symphony. Well, I haven't got that for you, Warren, but if you are listening, here's a bit of his film music from the movie Trapeze. This is the finale of the suite that he wrote, where he took from the film music. And if this doesn't work, because there's a little bit of a touch and go with this number, I do have a backup plan which involves lots of tubas. Here we go.

I have a feeling that Trapeze was a murder mystery thriller. That was music from the movie by Malcolm Arnold, from the suite he took from the movie music. It was played by the BBC Philharmonic, conducted by Ramon Gamba. And that leaves me time for one final piece. It's by a group called the Tubacidas. Yes, that's right, an ensemble of tuba players. This is their take on Sing, Sing, Sing by Louis Prima.

0: The Tubacidas with their take on Louis Prima's Sing, Sing, Sing. That's it for 3 to 7 today. David Morris will join you at about 9:30, a little later than usual, for RNZ Concert Evenings, because right now we're joining Ian Scally for another BBC Prom 2026.
1: Hello, welcome to a packed Royal Albert Hall for the first of two keenly awaited appearances of the BBC Proms by the conductor John Wilson and his Sinfonia of London. Previously, he's taken us to Broadway, to Maurice Ravel's Paris, and tonight we're off to Rome in the company of Ottorino Respighi via his Roman Trilogy, a three-part tour of the Eternal City via its historic festivals, its fountains, and its famous canopies of pine trees. And during the interval, my guest in the Radio 3 box will be another conductor, Ben Jernan, who will help explain why Rome became such a muse to Respighi. The Sinfonia of London is a hand-picked orchestra. It's made up of some of the best orchestral players around. And before we head to Rome, their principal cellist, Jonathan Asgard, will perform William Walton's particularly rhapsodic cello concerto, a concerto that was composed in Italy. And we begin with more Italian music. Well, it's by an Italian composer, the overture Giuseppe Verdi, composed for his opera The Forces of Destiny, based on a Spanish play, and the opera was given its world premiere in Russia. As John Wilson told me, it's an overture that brilliantly encapsulates the opera.
2: It is one of the great overtures. In fact, one of the fiddle players in the orchestra said to me, "I think this is the greatest of overtures. It's certainly one of the hardest." And you get the mood of the opera, and it's fairly involved in, dare I say, ludicrous plot in the overture. But Verdi is, my piano teacher called him, the last truly great composer. Even in these 8 minutes of this overture, there is an undeniable greatness. It's a fabulous piece.
1: Well, there's a question to debate. John Wilson, our conductor tonight, talking about the overture we're about to hear. It's a wonderfully intense piece of music, this. It begins with six opening notes from the brass, which immediately suggests the foreboding fate that awaits the two young lovers who, as they flee her father's control, will cause that man's death. And then comes the agitated tune that suggests their initial flight and drives on the sense of an unavoidable tragic destiny that will lead to a kind of Romeo and Juliet-like ending to the opera. Applause from this packed hall tonight for the leader of the Sinfonia of London, Charlie Lovell-Jones, himself a highly respected soloist, joining, well, an orchestra made up of many of those. And following him on now, John Wilson, joining the orchestra he formed, the Sinfonia of London. A live Proms performance here on Radio 3. To begin with, the overture to Verdi's gripping drama, describing the crushing forces of destiny.

The spiralling complications of a tragic, doom-filled destiny mapped out by Giuseppe Verdi in his overture to his opera, The Force of Destiny, played here at the BBC Proms, live on Radio 3 by the Sinfonia of London, conducted by their founder and music director, John Wilson. He calls that overture a complete opera in itself and says he always tries to conduct the music as if, as Maria Callas once sang the arias that use that gorgeous tune played by the strings. Music, he says, that seems to beg for inner peace. Well, one of the many principles belonging to

0: a bit of hat work. John Wilson considers it an absolute masterpiece. It has, he says, an elusive spirit and plenty of detail too. And the more you understand the minutiae, he says, the closer you get to the heart of the piece. Well, that said, he admits it's one of the concertos by Walton that he didn't understand for a long time, but he now realizes it's one of his deepest compositions, inhabiting a world that he says encapsulates the most melancholic aspect of Walton's personality. Well, that makes it sound a formidable challenge, so I wondered what tonight's soloist, Jonathan Asgard, thinks of it.
1: It's such a fantastic work. I mean, I love it so dearly. It's just so bursting with feeling, with things we can so easily recognize, like love and compassion and fragility. But of course, it's sort of conventional first movement and a conventional second movement. Then the third movement is very odd. It starts, of course, very elegiacally and then goes into a kind of a crazy cadenza, really. So it's like as if he wants to get an awful lot off his chest, as it were. And this brings us into what I believe is the strongest apotheosis of any concerto for any instrument that I know, how it brings back the theme from the first movement. I think it's an incredibly strong moment.
0: Jonathan Asgard. Well, the concerto begins with a gentle splash. The cello sings its opening song over what is quite clearly the tick-tocking of a clock played by the orchestra, an evocation of time itself. It's the last of Walton's three concertos for string instruments. He started out as an avant-garde English composer in the 20s, but by the 1950s he was seen much more as a romantic composer, old-fashioned even, compared to the likes of his contemporaries, particularly Benjamin Britten. And this concerto, it has to be said, caused the critics to be divided. Some thought the concerto too melodic and not spiky enough. "What little dissonance there is," wrote one American critic in Boston, "wouldn't alarm an elderly aunt." Seems rather ridiculous to say that these days. What's wrong with a bit of melody? Well, the orchestra has retuned and reconfigured for this performance. And we're awaiting now the arrival of our soloist, Jonathan Asgard, for 20 years or more, the principal cellist with the Royal Liverpool Philharmonic. And here he comes. Jonathan Asgard, followed by the conductor of the orchestra, John Wilson, to give this proms performance in the Royal Albert Hall, live here on BBC Radio 3, of the Cello Concerto by William Walton.

0: Whoever perform it, and so that ending stands. And I think it's a perfectly fitting way for a deeply felt concerto to end. John Wilson bringing the orchestra to its feet, and our soloist tonight, Jonathan Asgard, taking a big bow, principal cellist with this orchestra. He was, as I said before, for about 20 years, the principal cellist with the Royal Liverpool Philharmonic Orchestra and an established virtuoso soloist with a very busy career, as indeed so many of the musicians in tonight's orchestra are. Lots of principal players, lots of soloists, lots of members of leading chamber groups. I don't know how on earth they manage their diaries to make this orchestra work. It must be an absolute nightmare. Someone's very good with a spreadsheet, I think. Jonathan Asgard returning once more to take the applause on his own. He's now Professor of Cello at the Guildhall School of Music in London when he's not performing. Blowing a kiss to the audience, but I don't think he's going to offer us an encore tonight. He did whisper that to me a little earlier. Well, a very good evening to you if you've recently tuned in. This is Ian Skelly here in the Radio 3 box at the side of the stage of the Royal Albert Hall this Friday evening, and in part two of their first of their two proms this season, John Wilson and the Sinfonia of London will take us on a musical tour of Rome with three vivid symphonic poems by a composer who absolutely loved the Eternal City, Ottorino Respighi, who wasn't Roman by birth. He hailed from Bologna, 240 miles to the north, and only moved to Rome when he was in his mid-30s. But as we are about to explore with my guest during the interval, the conductor Ben Jernan, the Eternal City proved to be much more than a place to live or simply be his professional base. It became his muse, inspiring his Roman trilogy, which we'll hear in part two, which comprises of portraits of his of the Roman festivals of the past, that is his famous fountains, and finally a very evocative tour through the city via its equally famous canopy of pine trees. We have, I think, most of the brass players of every London orchestra about to perform in that. Do stay tuned to hear that wonderful piece, and indeed why the city so affected. Respighi.
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0: Which is where we are right now, and sitting next to me now, Ben Jernan, conductor. Welcome to the Radio 3 box, Ben.
6: Thank you, it's very comfortable in here.
0: I think you've conducted that cello concerto yourself a few times. It's quite a spare orchestration,
6: isn't it? It's terrifying, that piece. Didn't they just handle it so well? I thought what we're really in store for tonight is an orchestra who's so committed to quiet dynamics, a big range of dynamics and colour. And it's such a thrill to watch their kind of physicality in the orchestra. It's I really enjoyed that first half.
0: Well, we're talking about Respighi and his obsession with Rome. As I say, he wasn't Roman himself. He arrived in the city in his 30s to teach at the conservatoire there, the Academy of Santa Cecilia. What was it, do you think, about Rome that so affected him and it became his muse? What was it?
6: Well, I think it affected him immediately from his own words. He said, you know, the fountains and the pines immediately grabbed my attention. And I think what happened is he was a man who was looking for a purpose in life. And I think the sensuous quality of Rome really appealed to him. So the sights, the smells, the feelings, the vistas. I think it was an really inspirational moment for him, both as a human being and a creative.
0: But he was a teacher, and therefore he was steeped in the history of music. He was not just fascinated by it, he was an expert in early music, wasn't he?
6: He was so interested in early music. He was part of a group of composers called the 1880 Club, for want of a better expression. And at the time, it was thought that Italian music was just dominated by opera, which doesn't sound like such a bad thing to us nowadays. But composers were desperately kind of fighting this modernist movement. How do you hold on to the tonal qualities of ancient and Renaissance and Baroque music?

0: but bring it to a contemporary setting. That was really his mission in life.
1: Mm. And he knew it backwards, didn't he? Because he edited Monteverdi.
0: Monteverdi, Vivaldi. He absolutely loved this music. And I think what really appealed to it was this sense of line, this sense of lyricism, and a kind of clarity and colour. When he transcribed this music, he didn't just go for a historical restoration. It was, I'm going to take the influence of this space, a little bit like the Walton, and just take it into a contemporary world. And he wrote a suite called Ancient Airs and Dances. It was a three-part suite. And in it, he was inspired by 16th and 17th century lute music.
1: So he actually used actual tunes and melodies from those pieces, did he? He didn't just make it up.
0: No, he really did take it. But he used the orchestration around it, so a kind of romantic shimmering string sound and really kind of bitey woodwinds. He was a master of orchestration. He was really inspired by Rimsky-Korsakov, who he studied with at the start of the 1900s. And he was able to manipulate colour and line and orchestration to make extravagantly beautiful reinterpretations.
1: Let's hear an example right now of just what you're talking about.

0: one of the many ancient airs and dances composed by Respighi. That was the Boston Symphony Orchestra with Seiji Ozawa conducting. Ben Jernan is my guest in the box at the moment. Clearly, he was a great orchestrator. We're certainly going to hear a good example of that this evening with his Roman Trilogy. But he was actually rather sensitive about people liking his orchestrations, wasn't he?
1: Yeah, he really hated it, actually. He really hated if people praise his orchestration. He believes that music was born for a specific instrument or group of instruments. I think he's being fairly modest with that statement, to be honest, because it is inescapable that when you're conducting his music, when you're studying his music, you are really looking at the blend of colours and how he pairs a harp with a cello and a bass clarinet or something. He is very colourful, and it speaks to his direct experience of studying with Rimsky-Korsakov when he was playing viola in the Imperial State Orchestra in St. Petersburg, and he went to go and study with him for a little bit. He also studied with Max Bruch, but he was less fond of the kind of style of Bruch. But what I think is really striking about this is that he is a master kind of manipulator of sound. You can't escape that, but he does have an emotional heart as well.
0: Yes, yes. But of course, Rimsky-Korsakov, he was also rather sensitive about people praising his orchestration of Scheherazade, so he probably got that from him anyway. Now, the key thing that happens in Respighi's life in, I think it's 1915, there he is teaching a class of people and spots a girl.
1: Wow, in walks Elsa Sangiacomo, and in 1915 she enrolls in his composition class. She is an exceptionally talented woman. She's a singer, she's a composer, and she's also an expert in Gregorian chant. Now, they fall in love with each other, and he actually does propose to her, which apparently is he was very nervous about getting married, so he must have really felt the love for her. They married in 1919. It was actually her that was responsible for his intense love for Gregorian chant. She would spend hours singing it to it. She said when she wrote about her life with Respighi that Gregorian chant had taken hold of us like an addiction. It was something that they were totally absorbed in, and it led to him writing this incredible violin concerto called Concerto Gregoriano. And for me, what I really love about this, and again it speaks a little bit about what we've already touched upon in his Renaissance and Baroque inspirations, is that he is able to take a plain chant melody full of line and space but make it sound incredibly romantic.
0: But what does he do then? I mean, how does he what was so fascinating for him about chant? Because it's dare I say it, a little bit monotonous after
1: a while. Oh, Ian. I know exactly what you mean. There is plenty of space and time, and the whole idea of the music is supposed to be quite meditative. But I really like how he plays with the tempo, how he plays with the phrasing, how he creates this bed of string sound, particularly in this concerto underneath. I mean, let's not forget as well that he was a really talented violinist and viola player. So this is in his ball court. He is an expert on this instrument. But I love, and we'll hear this a little bit later this evening as well, these textures of shimmering strings and harmonics and deep bass notes. You know, he really does manipulate the colour.
0: Well, let's hear Lydia Walkovich doing just that with the BBC Philharmonic.

0: Part of the slow movement of the Concerto Gregoriano by Ottorino Respighi. That's a lovely piece. I don't actually know that. That's fantastic.
1: It's not very well known, but it's so beautiful, isn't it?
0: Yes, yes. Now, the thing about Respighi, it strikes me, is that he's very, very good indeed at creating musical portraits of images. And I don't suppose he did it any better than with the wonderful triptych of the Botticelli paintings that he was inspired by. I mean, was that his intention, as it were, or was he just interested in the Renaissance era?
1: I think you've hit the nail on the head, Ian. There is something about his ability as a composer to transform a still image into something that's bubbling and moving, and it's almost like he's like AI in a way, isn't he? That he can just create this. It can give so much dynamism to a still image. And I think you're absolutely right with the Trittico Botticelliano. Here you have three paintings by Botticelli that are hanging in the Uffizi Gallery. Spring, the Adoration of the Magi, and the Birth of Venus. And what's really great about the Birth of Venus particularly is the way that Respighi paints the painting into orchestral colour. He really animates this. He captures all the senses from the air blowing through Venus's hair, the overpowering majesty through the long cantabile melody, the ostinato is... Venus emerges from the sea in an oyster shell. She is the goddess of love and beauty, and she's made from this sea foam, and she emerges perfectly. And there's something about how Respighi can paint wind into music and water, and how he radiates that colour through the orchestra. And what is particularly important, especially for the second half of tonight's concert, is this movement also uses his trick of using a big crescendo, and the way he builds and builds and builds, it's marvellous.
0: Is this a trademark of his, then?
1: Absolutely. It's an absolute musical fingerprint of Respighi, is to build the sound, the colour, the dynamic, the rhythm, so you end up with this intensity of golden light, especially in this movement, where you're kind of in awe, you're overwhelmed by the colour.
0: Let's hear a little example of The Birth of Venus.

0: There she is, the birth of Venus, one of the three pieces by Respighi depicting Botticelli's pictures. And that really is, I love that bit that comes back in at the end that starts it. That you can hear the waves, can't you?
1: Yes,
0: so
1: you can hear
0: clever.
1: Something magnificent is coming. It's so lovely.
0: Ben Jernan is my guest in the box here at the Proms at the moment. We're talking about Respighi and his love of Rome, which is going to come to the fore now in the piece that we'll hear in part two, or the three pieces that we'll hear in part two, his Roman trilogy. It's not just a depiction of different scenes, this, but he's also going back in history. I mean, he starts in his own time, doesn't he?
1: He does, but what is really interesting is he's, as a composer, he's a time traveller. So he loves ancient Rome, he loves contemporary Rome. And what he's doing is he's hopping between these different worlds. And all the music we've heard so far in this interval has been quite calm, Respighi. But there is a brutal, kind of guttural, disgusting side to ancient Rome that he is determined to show us with big gestures and wild, wild music. I actually can't wait for the second half.
0: Yes, because that's the point, isn't it? He's not just going back to the period he's interested in music here. He's going back to ancient Rome. So this city really was an unquenchable kind of source of inspiration for
1: him. I think he was really fascinated by how a city can hold so much history, so much brutality, so much beauty, and the kind of the dichotomy of the two and how they evolve together. And I think as a creative, that's a really interesting juxtaposition, isn't it? How do you capture something so brutal and horrible and powerful and something also at the same time so moving and tender?
0: Yes, and whenever you go to Rome, I've been a few times, what's always moving to me is that you know you see these ancient churches, but then you suddenly realise they're sitting on layers and layers of history. Yes. And you hear that in this music, I think, don't you?
1: You do, and there's something really interesting about his orchestration where he will have very high tessituras, that everything's very crammed into the same kind of area of the music, and then he'll go to this subterranean depth that you're talking about in the lower strings and the tuba and the low brass and woodwinds. It's how he jumps around the palette of the orchestra is remarkable.
0: And this is a perfect venue, is it not, for such music?
1: We're in our own Roman amphitheatre, aren't we? I mean, originally I think it was conceived to have hundreds of thousands of people sitting in here. But it's incredible to have this in the round, and with all the kind of spatial awareness that Respighi had as a composer. You know, we've got offstage brass, we've got all sorts of crescendos going on in the orchestra.
0: And of course, he was a film director, film composer in a way before films came along. I mean, he's a founder of this style, isn't he?
1: Yes, I agree, and he's able to just capture images so quickly, and he often does this trick where he'll just ramp up the tempo immediately, so you don't really have time to smell the roses, but you've seen that scene, that scene, that scene. He moves so quickly through this cinematography of his music.
0: Ben, it's been fascinating having you give us a pen sketch of the history of the pieces we're about to hear.
1: Thank you so much.
0: Thank you for joining us this evening. Enjoy part two. It's Ian Skelly here at the BBC Proms. Ben Jernan has been my guest, talking about what we're about to hear. Ottorino Respighi's evocative portraits of the festivals, the fountains of Rome, and to end that powerful tour of the city via its many clumps of pine trees, ending with, well, surely one of the greatest musical climaxes of all time as the Roman legions make it back home down the Appian Way. But it's all, well, is it just all show? I suppose that's the question. I wave that red flag of a question at our conductor tonight, John Wilson.
2: To dismiss these pieces as merely coloristic is to miss the point of them completely. The reason they've stayed in the repertoire and the reason that they're done, particularly the fountains, which is really inspired, and the pines, is because there are no dull ideas in them. He didn't put pen to paper unless he had an inspired idea. And that's before you even get onto the orchestral mastery, the way he handles the instrument, his knowledge of what sounds well, second to none. Respighi asks for extra instruments in festivals and pines and a gramophone recording of a nightingale as well. The forces in Feste are quite considerable. Three extra buccini, which are ancient brass instruments, we're using modern equivalents. And at the end of the pines of Rome, that great march up the Appian Way, there are four extra trumpets, four extra flugelhorns, two baritone horns, four trombones, two euphoniums. It's a vast array of extra players. Very expensive, I might add, which is why these pieces aren't played together as often as they might be. But where else to do it as a trilogy than at the Proms and in this building, which is absolutely built for these pieces?
0: John Wilson concurring with Ben Jernan about this amphitheatre that we're about to experience these three tone poems in. They're going to be played without a break, although there will be some applause at the end of each of them. As we've heard, the trilogy begins tonight with a series of four ancient Roman festivals. The gladiators battling to the death in a set of bloody and violent circus games. The Jubilee Festival, mentioned in the book of Leviticus in the Old Testament, which prompted pilgrims in the medieval era to make the long journey to Rome so their sins could be forgiven and their debts be written off. The October harvest is celebrated, and then finally trumpets will sound. There'll be songs and dancing as Respighi depicts the throngs of partygoers gathering in the Piazza Navona in Rome on the eve of Epiphany. A very large version of the Sinfonia of London on stage now, but this is not the size of the orchestra that will end this performance. They're going to be added to even more brass players in particular. Well, here comes our master of ceremonies for Respighi's four Roman festivals, and the first of the Roman trilogy, to be followed by the more gentle portraits of the fountains of Rome, and then that tour of the city, the famous pine trees.

tremendously exciting. The last of the four Roman festivals, Epiphany, as depicted by Ottorino Respighi in 1928. A live performance at the BBC Proms on Radio 3 by the Symphony of London, conducted by John Wilson. All seven of the percussionists on stage working very hard in that piece, together with the timps and a very large orchestra, which also included a mandolin, as you might have heard, played by Dan Thomas. Well, by contrast, we now come to the fountains of Rome. To come, we'll hear the majestic Triton Fountain, which sits on the Piazza Barberini, a fountain which was designed by the sculptor Bernini, in fact. To end, at dusk, we'll hear the little fountain that sits in the front of the Villa Medici that overlooks St. Peter's Basilica. And first of all, we're going to visit the Valle Giulia, which sits just outside of Rome, to the north of Rome, and we'll be at dawn. This is a piece that in Respighi's day portrays a much more rural setting than it is today. It's a suburb of Rome these days, but in those days when he was writing this piece in the 1920s, it was very rural indeed. Hence the plaintive oboes and cor anglais that you'll hear, conjuring the image of cattle passing by, heading out to the fields as dawn breaks. The orchestra added to somewhat now for the next sequence of these three fountains of Rome. Leader of the Symphony of London, Charlie Lovell-Jones, just quickly tuning up the orchestra once again. And then we should be on our tour of these wonderful fountains of Rome. As Ben Jernan was saying during the interval, Respighi, an absolute master at conjuring image with music. Interesting to depict different fountains. You get different styles. Here comes John Wilson now back onto the stage to conduct the second of the three Roman trilogy by Respighi.

A sequence that ends as gently as it began. Ottorino Respighi's tour of four of the many fountains of Rome. That last one, the small fountain that burbles in front of the Villa Medici on the hill overlooking St. Peter's Basilica. And perhaps the most exciting one, the fountains at Trevi depicted at midday. All performed by the Sinfonia of London. Respighi's Rome in Villa was called Pines, which reflected the fact that Rome is a city with a canopy of pine trees. And that's the third and final set of tone poems that we'll hear this evening. A tour of the city, this time via its famous pine trees. To begin, the pines that shade the gardens of the Villa Borghese as children chatter and play and then scatter, just as they did his own children, in fact, when he used to take them there at playtime. We tour the Christian catacombs and visit the Janiculum Hill at night time, and we'll hear a nightingale sing, a real one. And then comes the great crescendo, perhaps the most famous of all of the pieces in the Roman trilogy, as Respighi imagines a Roman legion returning triumphantly along the Appian Way, appearing in the distance, the dust starting to rise, and then they march past with huge forces of brass instruments in particular, including Buccini, or the modern equivalent of them. John Wilson has gone to some trouble to replicate the ancient horns or bugles that would have been sounded in Roman times. Respighi wrote the trilogy in a different order to the order that they're performed in. He wrote the first set last in 1928. The fountains we've just heard were composed in 1916, and the last set of On the Appian Way, so more and more brass players will appear at the back of the stage to flank the organ and the bust of Sir Henry Wood, and also up high in the gallery, the principal trumpeter will be playing a solo. And here comes John Wilson to guide his Sinfonia of London through this epic tour of Rome via its famous pines. The Pines of Rome by Ottorino Respighi. Stand by for quite a sound.

guaranteed to raise the roof and indeed prompt the Proms audience here at the Royal Albert Hall to create that distinctive roar of applause. The final exciting movement of Ottorino Respighi's Pines of Rome, the last of his Roman trilogy, a set of vivid symphonic poems describing his adopted city. Before the Pines, we toured some of the famous fountains in Rome, and to begin, we went on a tempestuous historical tour of some of the many festivals that Rome has seen and borne witness to. All three performed tonight here at the Proms by the Sinfonia of London, their leader, Charlie Lovell Jones, and conducted by their music director, John Wilson. I must say also, Jonathan Asgard, who is the soloist in the Walton Cello Concerto in the first half, has returned to his position as principal in the orchestra to play along and lead his section in that performance. And a great battery of percussion, plus an augmented brass section. An entire legion of players joining the orchestra for that final section. Eight on the upper corners of the orchestra, and also a long line of brass and tuba and trumpet players flanking the organ console. The organ played by Richard Hills tonight. That organ is going to take centre stage on Sunday when the titular organist of Notre Dame will be here for a Sunday morning prom, Olivier Latry. He'll play and produce at least one of his legendary improvisations. That's at 11 o'clock on Sunday morning. But John Wilson now bringing to their feet either principals or entire sections of his hand-picked orchestra. It's very interesting. I spend a lot of time introducing BBC orchestras and orchestras in London and around the country, and what's interesting is a lot of their principal players are in this orchestra, often as not sitting on the back row of the violins or the clarinets. It really is a super band. That piece proved controversial back in the 1920s. That was the first time an audience had ever heard a recorded sound in a live piece of music. That's Nightingale You Heard in the third movement. It prompted some British critics to get a bit sniffy about it, actually. A critic writing for the Western Mail in Bristol warned that Respighi might open the floodgates to what he called a swarm of tinned thrushes and canned canaries. Well, I don't think he need have worried. Still, they are standing to applause. An absolutely packed house here at the Royal Albert Hall. Horns, trumpets, trombones, and that final majestic movement included instruments called saxhorns to recreate the sound of the ancient Roman bugle, the buccina. Augmented by the organ at the Albert Hall, adding to the grandeur of the Roman legions. Richard Hills, the organist in the rehearsal, turned to John Wilson at the end of the final Pine of Rome, saying, "Do you want a bit more?" And opened up yet more on the organ, and John Wilson said, "Yes, please." Well, John Wilson returning once again, and the Proms audience stamping their feet. He's holding his hands to his ears and he's got his thumbs up. I think we are going to get a little more before the close of play tonight. I wonder what it'll be.

0: A final encore from the Sinfonia of London, conducted by John Wilson. I'm not sure you could really say it topped the Pines of Rome, but, well, he got close to it with, well, do I need to tell you what that was? The Gallop from the William Tell Overture by Rossini. Tonight was the first of their two appearances at this year's Proms. They're going to be back on the 6th of September for a morning concert, which starts at 11. An all-British programme, music by Benjamin Britten, Lennox Barclay, Imogen Holst, and Frank Bridge, amongst others. But there we are, a tour of Rome and a final gallop through the Swiss countryside.
1: Our host from the BBC was Ian Scally. Our next prom is on Friday evening. The City of Birmingham Symphony Orchestra, conducted by Kazuki Yamada, also with the City of Birmingham Symphony Chorus and the visiting Sydney Philharmonia Chorus. There will be John Adams's monumental work Harmonium on the programme, and also Poulenc's Concerto for Two Pianos from the piano duo Lucas and Arthur Jussen. And by strange and remarkable coincidence, we have a live concert from Lucas and Arthur Jussen tomorrow evening, live from the Auckland Town Hall Concert Chamber, beginning at 7:30. That is our music alive tomorrow, and they'll be culminating in The Rite of Spring for piano duo, music by Igor Stravinsky. That's tomorrow evening's live music alive from 7:30 here on RNZ Concert. A little music for flute and harp by Dorothea Franchi. This is the second movement of her suite for flute and harp. The flutist is Anthony Ferner, and Helen Webby is the harpist.

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1: Time now for Evenings on RNZ Concert. Kia ora, I'm David Morris. And time for, a little later than usual, early music up late. And today some music based on a tune that was very well known in Shakespeare's day, Bonnie Sweet Robin. This is a ricercar on Bonnie Sweet Robin by English composer Thomas Simpson. The parley of instruments is directed by Peter Holman.

Richard Carr on Bonnie Sweet Robin, also known as My Robin Is to the Greenwood Gone. That's a piece by English composer Thomas Simpson, the Parley of Instruments, directed by Peter Holman. Some Bach next on Evenings on RNZ Concert. Johann Christian Bach, the opening of his Keyboard Concerto No. 6 in F minor, Jean Rondeau and Friends.

That is music by Johann Christian Bach, though it was formerly attributed to Wilhelm Friedemann, the opening movement of the keyboard concerto No. 6 in F minor. It was played by Jean Rondeau and friends. Well, from Johann Christian Bach to dear old dad Johann Sebastian, we'll hear not one, not two, but three chorale preludes by Bach, played on the organ of Deer Park United Church, Toronto, by New Zealander Dame Gillian Weir. First of all, the prelude Allein Gott in der Höhe sei er, then Die sind die heiligen Zehn Gebot, and lastly, Wir glauben all an einen Gott.

Chorale Preludes by Johann Sebastian Bach, A Line Gott in der Höhe Ehr, Die Sint, Die Heiligen Zehn Gebot, and Wir Glauben All an Einen Gott. Dame Gillian Weir at the organ of Deer Park United Church in Toronto. You're tuned to Evenings on RNZ Concert. Some of the major works coming up before midnight, a mass by Gretchen Enoff, and some songs and dances by Federico Mumpo, played by pianist Alethea de la Rocha. Dvorak, right now though, the fifth of his Opus 54 waltzes, Jakub Prusa with the Prague Philharmonic.

0: beautiful Rose of Spring, an anonymous Canadian folk song, Corinna Govan, friends.
1: Set your spine tingling and open your ears to opera. There's tragedy and triumph, heroes and heartbreak, and extraordinary voices from all over the world. 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

The finale from Beethoven's Violin Concerto in D. Isabella Faust was the soloist, and the Prague Philharmonic was conducted by Jiří Balachlavik. You are tuned to Evenings on RNZ Concert. Kia ora, I'm David Morris. A major choral work next by Alexander Gretchaninov, written when he was living in New York, and as some critics have said, it owes more perhaps to the Church of England and to French masses than it does to Russian Orthodox style. This is Gretchaninov's Missa Sancti Spiritus, or Mass of the Holy Spirit. We'll hear the Russian State Symphonic Capella with an unnamed organist. Valery Polyansky is the conductor.

Missus Sancti Spiritus by Alexander Gretchaninov. Tatiana Yuranye was the contralto. Valery Polyansky conducted the Russian State Symphonic Capella. And you are tuned to Evenings on RNZ Concert. Well, I played you some of the Bach family earlier. Here is another member of that illustrious clan, Carl Philipp Emanuel Bach. The finale of an oboe concerto in E-flat, Watkin 165, played here though on the flute by Machiko Takahashi and the Concertgebouw Chamber Orchestra. Roland Kieft is the conductor.

The finale from Carl Philipp Emanuel Bach's Oboe Concerto in E-flat, Watkin 165, played on the flute by Machiko Takahashi and the Concertgebouw Chamber Orchestra, conducted by Roland Kieft. Well, next in the evenings, it is music by Schumann, not Robert this time, but Clara Schumann, the Three Romances, Opus 22, violinist Elena Urioste and pianist Isaac Canemason.

3, Romances Opus 22 by Clara Schumann. We heard violinist Elena Urioste and pianist Isidor Canny-Mason. You're tuned to Evenings, and next it's pieces by James Oswald and Turlo O'Carolan, Where She Come Ben, She Bobbit, and Kitty's Wishes, flutist François Lazarevich, and Les Musiciens de Saint-Julien.

0: That is part of the Christmas Concerto by Corelli, his Concerto Grosso in G minor, Opus 6, number 8, played by Les Violons du Roi.
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0: You are tuned to Evenings. Kia ora, I'm David Morris. In the early years of the 20th century, two competing instrument companies commissioned two great composers to show off their new instruments, that instrument being the chromatic harp. Pleyel commissioned Debussy to write a piece for harp and ensemble, and so did Erard. The Erard piece was Ravel's Introduction and Allegro, and the Pleyel work was this by Claude Debussy, Danse Sacrée et Danse Profane, Sacred and Profane Dances. We'll hear it from Ossian Ellis and the Academy of St. Martin in the Fields. Sir Neville Mariner conducting.

Danse sacrée, danse profane, sacred and profane dances. Music by Claude Debussy, Usher Nellis with the Academy of St. Martin in the Fields, and conductor Sir Neville Mariner. You're tuned to Evenings on RNZ Concert. Karl Ignaz Augustin Kohout was an 18th century Austrian diplomat and composer, particularly renowned for his music for the lute. And it's such a piece we'll hear now. Miguel Rincon is the lutenist with Il Pomodoro, the adagio from Kohout's Concerto for Lute in F.

Lieutenant Miguel Rincon with Il Pomodoro. That was music by Carl Ignaz Augustin Kohout, the Adagio Slow Movement from his Concerto for Lute in F. It's evenings on RNZ Concert, so this seems a rather appropriate piece for the time of day. A Song of the Night, Gustav Holst's Opus 19, No. 1. Violinist Tasman Little with the BBC Philharmonic Orchestra and Sir Andrew Davis conducting.

A Song of the Night by Gustav Holst. Tasman Little, the violinist, Sir Andrew Davis, conducted the BBC Philharmonic. Evenings on RNZ Concert. A little Haydn next. Here's the opening of the String Quartet in E-flat, Opus 17, No. 3. It's played by the period instrument London Haydn Quartet.

The London Haydn Quartet with the opening of Joseph Haydn's String Quartet in E-flat, Opus 17, No. 3. Federico Mumpo published a set of Canzoni e Danza, or Songs and Dances. There were 15 of them, with one for guitar and another for organ, but the rest for piano. We will hear a selection, pieces numbers 1 to 6 of the Songs and Dances by Mumpo, a classic recording from Alicia de la Rocha.

Pieces 1 to 6 of The Songs and Dances by Federico Mompo. Alethea de la Rocha was the pianist there. You're tuned to Evenings on RNZ Concert. A piece next by Sergei Rachmaninoff, as arranged for violin and piano by Fritz Kreisler. Daisies, Opus 38, No. 3. Lydia Mordkovich and James Kirby performing here.

Daisies from the Six Songs Opus 38 by Rachmaninoff, an arrangement by Fritz Kreisler for violin and piano. The violinist there was Lydia Mordkovich, and James Kirby was the pianist. And that is it from me for this evening. David Morris signing off, and naturally wishing you a very, very good night. Music Through the Night continues all the way through till 6 o'clock. And since we've had Kreisler's version of some Rachmaninoff, let's have Rachmaninoff's version now of some music by Fritz Kreisler. This is Rachmaninoff's solo piano version of Liebeslied, or Love's Sorrow, pianist Josef Moog.

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0: RNZ News. Kia ora, I'm Nicola Wright. A government inquiry into the Mount Maunganui landslide tragedy is expected by the end of the year, with the Emergency Response Minister looking for lessons from what happened. A report for the Tauranga City Council released yesterday found the Moao slip, which killed six people in January, followed two decades of warnings that the slope was a hazard. Minister Mark Mitchell yesterday spoke with affected families, but says he needs to read the report before commenting further. Public submissions are now open for the government's own inquiry, with final findings expected in December. Auckland Council research has found the number of hot days in the country's largest city could at least double by 2050. It says further into the future, or under more extreme climate scenarios, the number could be even higher. The Council's Lauren Simpson says heat waves could also be longer and more frequent. A new international study involving University of Otago researchers links eating disorders to genetics, challenging the long-held view that they are primarily psychological illnesses. The study involved analysing DNA from tens of thousands of people worldwide with binge eating or anorexia nervosa, including more than 500 New Zealand participants. The Waimakariri mayor says the decision to decline a controversial plan to rip up Canterbury's Pegasus Golf Course for fast-track approval is a wonderful win for the community. The property developer Wolfbrook bought the 18-hole course in May and planned to redevelop the land into 1,000 homes and a mixed-use commercial and community area. The Waimakariri mayor, Dan Gordon, says the government's decision to decline the project is common sense. A South Auckland woman says free fish heads and frames have been a blessing for her and other people struggling with the cost of living. The Kai Ika project, which gives out the leftover fish in Mangere, has seen a surge in demand as the cost of living bites. About 100 cars queue up for hours to receive the fish every Wednesday and Friday morning. That's the news.
1: The two Dutchmen are formidable storytellers who captivate listeners with their spellbinding craft for light and shadow effects. That's what the critics have said about duo pianists Lucas and Arthur Jussen. On Thursday and Friday evening, you can hear for yourselves. They're appearing in Friday's prom concert, and tonight at 7:30, we cross live to the Auckland Town Hall for a concert culminating in Stravinsky's Rite of Spring for piano four hands. The Jussen Brothers, live, 7:30 tonight on RNZ Concert.
0: The forecast from Met Service to midnight. Northland to northern Taranaki, including Coromandel Peninsula and Taumaru Nui. Fine and frosty to start, cloud building up later and there's the chance of a light shower from afternoon. Bay of Plenty and Taupō, fine, frosts morning and night. South Taranaki and Taihape to Kapiti, cloudy spells, isolated light showers. Gisborne to Wairarapa and for Wellington, isolated showers gradually clearing to fine breaks. Nelson and Buller to northern Fiordland, mainly fine morning frosts, some evening cloud and the chance of a light shower. Marlborough, Canterbury and Otago, excluding Clutha, partly cloudy, more fine breaks towards afternoon. Southern Fiordland, Clutha and Southland have cloud and isolated showers retreating to Fiordland and Stewart Island this afternoon and evening. And the Chatham Islands, mostly cloudy, a few light showers. In the main centres, Auckland fine to start with areas of morning frost, isolated showers from afternoon, southerlies and 15 degrees. Tauranga fine, southwesterlies and 17. Hamilton fine morning frosts, cloudier towards midday though, southwesterlies and 15. Wellington partly cloudy with isolated morning showers, southerlies die out this afternoon, 12. Christchurch cloudy, the odd early shower for Banks Peninsula, and then fine breaks towards midday. Southwesterlies dying out in the afternoon, 12. Dunedin becoming fine this afternoon. Southwesterlies die out this evening, 14 degrees. 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

that we march from Handel's Waterpiece, indeed opening up this Thursday's morning's programme. And we heard trumpeter Alison Balsam and the English Concert. And it's Andrew Clark here, live on RNZ Concerts. Great to be with you. Coming up soon, some warmth and comfort from the clarinet in a piece by Brahms. Also, I've got some guitar music from Brazil. Now, last week I brought you a movement from Schubert's Piano Quintet in A, the one called The Trout. I've got another one for you today. This is the fast and cheerful final movement.

The final movement there from Franz Schubert's Piano Quintet in A, The Trout. The performers, violinist Anne-Sophie Mutar, at the piano Daniel Trifonov, violist Hua Yun Lee, playing the cello Maximilian Hornung, and Roman Patkolo, double bass. It is time now for a piece by Brahms, and this exudes such a comforting and warm sound from the clarinet. This is part of the second of his two clarinet sonatas. He wrote this in 1894, quite late on in his life, and we're going to hear the opening movement from that sonata.

the wee comfort blanket that the clarinet could be sometimes there with clarinetist Jean Menas and John Nakamatsu at the piano, bringing us the opening movement from Brahms's clarinet sonata in E-flat major. Time to head to Brazil for the music now, and this is for guitar from Heitor Villa-Lobos Suite Popular Brasilienne, or Popular Brazilian Suite. Guitarist Ivan Tansel plays music in a style called a choro, a very elegant style it is as well.

From Heitor Villa-Lobos' Suite Populaire Brésilienne, we had the Gavotta Choro, brought to us by Ivan Tanso. It's 6:30, Andrew Clark here with Mornings Live on RNZ Concert this Thursday. Stand by for a jolly wee piece for wind instruments. But let me bring you the main centre's forecast before that. Tamaki Makaurau, Auckland, fine to start with areas of morning frost, then cloud increasing toward midday, with isolated showers developing in the afternoon, southerlies and a high of 15. Tauranga, Moana, a fine day, southwesterlies and a high of 17. Kirikiriroa, Hamilton, fine to start with morning frost, cloud increasing toward midday, southwesterlies and a high of 15. Into Whanganui-Atara, Wellington, partly cloudy with isolated morning showers, southerlies dying out in the afternoon at a top of 12. 12 also the expected high today for Otutahi, Christchurch, cloudy with the odd shower about Banks Peninsula early on, then fine spells developing towards midday, southwesterlies will die out in the afternoon. In Otupoti, Dunedin today, cloudy, clearing to fine in the afternoon, southwesterlies will die out in the evening, and a high of 14. All right, here's a wee bit of chamber music by Frenchman Jacques Ibert. He wrote this wind trio in 1935. It's got a jolly wee start to it. His five-piece for trio. Let's join the British ensemble called Fibonacci Sequence.

We heard Jackie Bell's 5 pièces en trio, brought to us by the Fibonacci Sequence and Ensemble there. It is 21 minutes to 7. Let me bring you some music by Bernhard Romberg now. And this is part of his flute quintet in G.

That was Bernhard Romberg's Flute Quintet in G. From it we heard the finale, and it was a performance and a new release actually from the Ardinghello Ensemble. It is time for a wee bit of music from, it's called the Allemande de Zimmermann, and this is a performance from Le Witches. Now, this is actually a work by Susanna van Salt. Not too much is known about her, either Flemish or Dutch. She fled as a young girl to London in the late 1500s, so we're going way back in time for this.

We heard Les Witches, a French early music group specialising in Renaissance and early Baroque music, with that Allemande de Zimmermann. And that was from a collection found in the British Library dating back to the end of the 16th century. Time now for some Bach. And we're going to bring in a keyboard at the piano for us, András Schiff, who will be playing with the Chamber Orchestra of Europe. And this is the opening movement from Bach's Keyboard Concerto No. 3.

That was the opening movement for Bach's Keyboard Concerto No. 3 in D, Andras Schiff playing the piano and directing the Chamber Orchestra of Europe. It is Andrew Clark here with the morning's programme live at Arts Day Concert this Thursday. Some more great music lined up for you in our next hour of the programme. Thanks to our producer Anna Vanderley, including A March of the Kings, which will kick off our lineup. Also chamber music by Haydn, written for that other kind of ruler, an emperor. Stay with us. We're coming up to 7 o'clock. It'll soon be time for the news and weather.

0: The Tautou Way, the North Island Robin. Te reo irirangi o Aotearoa.
1: RNZ News, kia ora, I'm Nicola Wright. The local government minister has accepted the findings of a critical review of the deadly Moau landslide and says he will look into its detailed recommendations. But Simon Watts says the government's own inquiry will reach its own conclusions. The report done for Tauranga's council has detailed two decades of warnings that the slope that came down on a campsite, killing six campers, was a hazard. It found the failure to mitigate the risk of the landslide was systemic. Auckland Council research has found the number of hot days in the city could at least double by 2050, and under more extreme scenarios, the number could be even higher. The researchers say heat waves could also be longer and more frequent. Israel's military says it will open internal investigations over its troops' much-publicised killings in Gaza of a 5-year-old Palestinian girl and 15 emergency and aid workers. However, rights groups say such probes rarely lead to convictions. And in another high-profile case, the killings of 7 aid workers with the World Central Kitchen charity, the military says there is no reasonable suspicion of criminal misconduct that would justify the opening of a criminal investigation. The Waimakariri mayor is describing the decision to decline a fast-track proposal to build on Canterbury's Pegasus Golf Course as a wonderful win for the community. A developer planned to use the land for 1,000 homes and a mixed-use commercial and community area. Mayor Dan Gordon says the government's decision to decline the project is common sense, but he says the wider fight for due process is not over, as another proposed development that has already been declined twice is also going through the fast-track process. The Beninese singer Angelique Kidjo has become the first black African to receive a star on the Hollywood Walk of Fame. The 5-time Grammy winner sang and danced at the ceremony in Los Angeles, celebrating a career spanning more than 4 decades. That's the news.
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1: The forecast from Met Service to midnight. Northland to northern Taranaki, including Coromandel Peninsula and Taumaru Nui. Fine and frosty to start, cloud building up later and there's the chance of a light shower from afternoon. Bay of Plenty and Taupō, fine, frosts morning and night. South Taranaki and Taihape to Kapiti, cloudy spells, isolated light showers. Gisborne to Wairarapa and for Wellington, isolated showers gradually clearing to fine breaks. Nelson and Buller to northern Fiordland, mainly fine, morning frosts, some evening cloud and the chance of a light shower. Marlborough, Canterbury and Otago, excluding Clutha, partly cloudy, more fine breaks towards afternoon. Southern Fiordland, Clutha and Southland have cloud and isolated showers retreating to Fiordland and Stewart Island this afternoon and evening. And the Chatham Islands, mostly cloudy, a few light showers. In the main centres, Auckland fine to start with areas of morning frost, isolated showers from afternoon, southerlies and 15 degrees. Tauranga fine, southwesterlies and 17. Hamilton fine morning frosts, cloudier towards midday though, southwesterlies and 15. Wellington partly cloudy with isolated morning showers, southerlies die out this afternoon, 12. Christchurch cloudy, the odd early shower for Banks Peninsula, and then fine breaks towards midday. Southwesterlies dying out in the afternoon, 12. Dunedin becoming fine this afternoon. Southwesterlies die out this evening, 14 degrees. 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

A very regal introduction to this hour of Mornings with me, Andrew Clark, today. That was music from Frenchman Daniel Aubert and the Marche des Rois, or March of the Kings, brought to us by the Janáček Philharmonic Ostrava. And yes, welcome to RNZ Concert and another hour of the programme. Hope all going well with you today. Coming up, music from Rimsky-Korsakov's musical masterpiece, Scheherazade, and two great early era music ensembles from here, the Tudor Consort and NZ Baroque, unite in Auckland at the end of the month. We'll hear one of them perform in this hour, and I'll have tickets to their concert to give away as well. Now to music from Haydn, not just father of the symphony, he was also nicknamed father of the string quartet. And he wrote one dubbed The Emperor in 1797. It written in honour of Emperor Francis II of Austria. Here is the opening movement.

We heard the opening movement there from Haydn's string quartet in C, the Emperor Quartet, and our performers, the Alban Berg Quartet. It is coming up to 7:15. I've got some music now from Rimsky-Korsakov and his masterpiece Scheherazade. We're going to join it for the Young Prince and the Young Princess. And this is a performance by the Ensemble K. That's their name. Apart from lovely moments for the strings, I would listen out for the clarinet in this as well.

Simon Menezes conducted the Ensemble K with part of Rimsky-Korsakov's Scheherazade. We heard The Young Prince and The Young Princess. It is 25 minutes past 7. I've got some piano music now from Mozart and this Rondo in D major. And it's a cheerful opening theme thought to have come from music by Johann Christian Bach, Johann Sebastian Bach's youngest son. The connection is that Mozart knew him as a child in London. We're going to join the German pianist Lars Vogt.

Lars Vogt bringing us that Rondo in D music by Mozart. It is Andrew Clark here with the morning's programme this Thursday morning. Hope it's been a good one for you so far. We're going to go to the Caribbean via Christchurch in a few minutes' time. And then we'll also hear a performance from Ensign Baroque and a chance to win tickets to an upcoming concert off there. So please stay with me. I'm going to bring you the main centre's forecast. Tauiki, Waikato, Auckland, fine to start with areas of morning frost, then cloud increasing towards midday with isolated showers developing in the afternoon. Southerlies a high 15. Tauranga, Moana, fine day, southwesterlies and a top of 17. Kirikiriroa, Hamilton, also fine to start, some morning frost as well. Cloud increasing towards midday, southwesterlies and a high of 15. Tawhanganui-Atara, Wellington, partly cloudy with isolated morning showers. Southerlies will die out in the afternoon and a top of 12. 12 is also the expected high today for Ototahi, Christchurch, and a cloudy start, then fine spells developing towards midday. Southwesterlies will die out in the afternoon. In Otipoti, Dunedin today, cloudy, clearing to fine in the afternoon. Southwesterlies will die out in the evening and a high of 14. Well, yes, I mentioned the Caribbean via Christchurch. We're going to head there now. A very good morning to you if you're listening to us from there. This was recorded at the Town Hall in 2019, and Martin Setchell was playing the organ for the first recital after its reopening. Here is Martin with this Caribbean dance.

Music from Madeline Dring, brought to us by Martin Setchell, who's playing the organ at Christchurch Town Hall, and that wee Caribbean dance. We're off to Naples in southern Italy now. We're going to hear the beautiful voice of Penny Patti. And this is a track from an album he recorded of Neapolitan songs, similar to the one, the album released by Pavarotti in the 1970s. Today we're going to hear Penny singing a song written in 1892 called Avukela, A Sweet Mouth.

Bene Patti singing Avocella, music by Francesco Paolo Tosti and Antonale Paliotta, conducting Bene with the ensemble Il Pomodoro. It is 20 minutes to 8. Stand by for the chance to win tickets to see our next ensemble live in concert next week, NZ Baroque. They'll be teaming up with the vocal ensemble, the Tudor Consort, for concerts in Auckland. Today, NZ Baroque bring us music by William Boyce. He wrote 8 symphonies. Here is his Symphony No. 1.

William Boyce's Symphony No. 1 in B flat, brought to us by our very own NZ Baroque. And Boyce was one of the most important English composers of the late Baroque period, 25 years younger than Handel. He outlived him by 20 years. Well, talking of Handel, NZ Baroque will be playing his music at their upcoming concerts next week. There will also be music from Vivaldi and Thomas Tallis. They will be joining the vocal ensemble Tudor Consorts to help the latter celebrate their 40th anniversary. Those concerts are a week on Saturday, that's the 29th of August, one in the afternoon, the other in the evening at St Luke's Church in Remuera in Auckland. And I've got a double pass to give away to one of those concerts now. So to enter the draw, please text me on 8824. The text line number, of course, for us, an RNZ concert is 8824, and please provide your name and email address to be in with the chance to win the tickets. At those concerts, incidentally, the Tudor Consort will be singing music by Antonio Lotti. He was hugely popular back in the late 17th, early 18th century in Venice. We'll hear his music here on Mornings after 8:30 this morning. It is time now for some music from Stravinsky, and a combination of musicians from two of the world's leading music schools come together now, the Royal Academy of Music in London and the Juilliard School in New York. From his Dumbarton Oaks, we're going to hear this final movement.

The final movement from Stravinsky's Concerto in E-flat called Dumbarton Oaks, brought to us by members of the Royal Academy of Music and the Juilliard School as well in New York, and that ensemble they put together. It's 5 minutes to eight. I've got a wee bit of Beethoven for you now, one of his famous pieces for piano. This is Für Elise and the Bagatelle No. 25, today brought to us by Fingon Collins.

Fink and Collins bring us that classic from Beethoven, Bagatelle number 25 in A minor for Elise. And it's Andrew Clark here with the morning's programme on RNZ Concert this Thursday. In a few minutes' time, we'll be celebrating St. Stephen's Day. It happens to be a big day of celebration in Hungary, and so we have a few composers from there lined up in the next part of the programme. As shortly, we'll have the news lined up for you and the weather, so please stay with me if you can.

0: The Toto Way, the North Island Robin. Te reo irirangi o Aotearoa.
1: RNZ News. Kia ora, I'm Nicola Wright. Tauranga's mayor is still backing his council's chief executive, despite him overseeing the council for 8 years, while warnings about the risk of a landslide on Moau weren't acted on. A report for the Tauranga City Council has found there were 2 decades of warnings about the hazard before January's slip, which killed 6 people in the campground below. It found the tragedy could have been prevented, but was enabled by systemic failures within the council. Mahi Drysdale says Chief Executive Marty Grenfell has heard very clearly that change is needed. Auckland Council projections show the city could get at least twice as many hot days by 2050, and heat waves could become longer and more frequent. The research says a hot summer will feature 32 days over 25 degrees under a moderate warming scenario. Under the most extreme scenario, the longest heat wave could increase from 4 days to 20. World Central Kitchen has condemned the Israeli military's decision not to open a criminal investigation into a 2024 drone strike, which killed 7 of its aid workers in Gaza. The charity says the IDF knew its team was unarmed and it had full visibility of the clearly marked vehicles. The Israeli military says its review found no reasonable suspicion of criminal misconduct. 2 other killings are to be the subject of criminal investigations. Labour's Willie Jackson, who's running the party's campaign for the Māori seats, has cast some doubt on its ability to win them all. His leader, Chris Hipkins, is repeatedly expressing confidence in sweeping all 7 seats, but Willie Jackson is confident of wins only in 2. A new international study involving Otago University researchers has linked eating disorders to genetics for the first time. 39,000 people with binge eating and 24,000 people with anorexia filled out a survey and gave DNA samples. Binge eaters had genes associated with impulsiveness, while those with anorexia had genes associated with obsession. That's the news.
2: I thought I'd bring you some new sounds this week on Inside Out in the form of Wellington four-piece Homicide, South African sax player Mtunzi Mvubu, and the Los Angeles-based Jacob Mann Big Band. New jazz sounds on Inside Out with me, Nick Tipping, Saturday 5 till 7 on RNZ Concert.
1: Now the forecast from Met Service to midnight. Northland to northern Taranaki, including Coromandel Peninsula and Taumarunui. A fine start, cloud building up later and the chance of a light shower in the west from afternoon. Bay of Plenty and Taupo fine, frosts again tonight. South Taranaki and Taihape at the Kapiti, cloudy spells, isolated light showers. Gisborne to Wairarapa and Wellington, isolated showers, gradually clearing to fine breaks. Nelson and Buller to northern Fiordland, mainly fine, fairly fog this morning, evening cloud and the chance of a light shower. Marlborough, Canterbury and Otago, excluding Clutha, mostly cloudy, more fine breaks towards afternoon. Southern Fiordland, Clutha and Southland have cloud and isolated showers, retreating to Fiordland and Stewart Island this afternoon and evening. And the Chatham Islands, mostly cloudy, a few light showers. In the main centres, Auckland starts fine. Isolated showers from afternoon, southerlies 15 degrees. Tauranga fine, afternoon southwesterlies and 17. Hamilton fine at first, cloudier towards midday, southwesterlies and 15. Wellington partly cloudy, light winds and 12. Christchurch, a cloudy morning but fine breaks towards midday. Southwesterlies die out in the afternoon, 12. Dunedin becoming fine this afternoon, southwesterlies die out in the evening, 14 degrees. 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

We heard music from Hungarian Béla Bartók getting us up and running for our next part of the morning's programme with me, Andrew Clark. It was called Bagpipe Music from Mikrokosmos, but didn't hear any bagpipes, maybe just as well this time in the morning. Instead, we heard saxophonist Tommy Smith with Murray McLachlan at the piano. It is the 20th of August today, what happens to be St. Stephen's Day. It's Hungary's national day, and it's a celebration of King Stephen I, the founder of the Hungarian state, I believe way back in the year 1000. So we'll have more music from Hungary in today's show. In fact, right now as well for your beauty spot. And Miklós Rocha was a Hungarian-born composer. We'd go on to become one of the great film composers of Hollywood. And we're going to hear part of the Thief of Baghdad suite, music he drew from his score to the 1940s film The Thief of Baghdad. And this is called The Love of the Princess.

the BBC Philharmonic. We're bringing us The Love of the Princess. That was from Miklos Rocha's The Thief of Baghdad Suite. Now, our producer, Anna van der Lee, has chosen another Hungarian on this national day for that for Hungary. Ernst von Dohnányi was admired by Brahms, who is thought to have supported the publication of Dohnányi's first major work. He was also an important mentor in Hungarian musical life and helped younger composers, including Béla Bartók, whose music we heard at the start of this hour. Well, this is Dohnányi's Waltz.

We heard Ernst von Donani's Waltz with Martin Roscoe at the piano. And that was, I believe, based on Delibes' Coppelia Waltz of the Doll. It is 17 minutes past 8. Now, something in today's live diary. The Dutch piano playing brothers Lucas and Artur Jussen continue their tour of New Zealand with the likes of Mozart and Schubert, as well as Stravinsky's Rite of Spring. Tonight they're in Auckland Town Hall at 7:30. Head to the Chamber Music New Zealand website to buy tickets. Or if you can't make it, maybe you're nowhere near Auckland anyway, you can tune in to RNZ Concert tonight to hear that concert live. That's on Music Alive at 7:30. Tomorrow, the brothers are in Dunedin. And then on Saturday, they wrap up their tour in Christchurch. Well, talking of Christchurch, the Jazz Club is on at the Arts Centre from 7 o'clock tonight, and a band called Tiger Moth performing at the Great Hall of the Arts Centre in Christchurch tonight. Well, I was just talking a wee bit about Mozart, and I absolutely loved the Lucas and Artur Jussen version of a Mozart sonata for four hands. Well, instead we're going to bring you a wee bit of opera now for Mozart from the Magic Flute, the wonderful Papa Pagina. Pa,

The joys of Mozart's The Magic Flute there. And I'm not going to say the title again. There are too many pa-pa-pa-pas in there this time in the morning. I left it to Ingerdem Jansen, soprano there, and baritone François Leroux. They were joined by the Royal Opera House Covent Garden Orchestra. It is time to head back to our coverage of Hungary's National Day, and the Romani people are the largest minority in Hungary, and here's music inspired by them. Of course, they do live in many other parts of Europe, also in neighbouring Romania, and this was written by a Romanian composer, Ion Zancan. It's called Rhapsody for the Romani, the ethnic group originating in northern India, but in modern times living worldwide, mainly in Europe. And Ion says, so much of the music we love today has been influenced by the Romani tradition, yet the story behind that influence is not always widely known. Ion is part of the Dallas String Quartet, and this is a great collaboration. That quartet's joined by the London Symphony Orchestra for this Rhapsody for the Romani.

The Rhapsody for the Romani, brought to us by the Dallas String Quartet and the London Symphony Orchestra. That was music by Ion Zanka. And of course, one of the musical influences coming out of Hungary and Eastern Europe includes

During the Romani musical elements, we heard a wee bit of that style there, but also Jewish, Eastern European Jewish melodies is klezmer. And klezmer is a bit of a thing going around the traps these days. On tomorrow's morning's programme, yes, I'm actually going to be in tomorrow on Friday presenting as well. I'll be playing some music from an Australian band coming to New Zealand, a band called Chutney. They're coming to Wellington and Auckland, and I'll also talk about a local band's concert tomorrow as well. Time now to bring you a wee bit of clarinet. And if you want a decent clarinet concerto, I don't think you can go much further than Carl Philipp Stamitz for his concerti. Clarinetist Paul Meyer is here with some playfulness in this final movement from Carl Philipp Stamitz's clarinet concerto number 6.

Paul Meyer there playing the clarinet with the Kurpfalz Chamber Orchestra, and that was the final movement from Carl Philipp Stavitz's Clarinet Concerto No. 6. And the clarinet's actually making a comeback in a few minutes' time with a blockbuster piece from Gershwin. And we'll find out which piece we'll be playing you in a few minutes' time. Sandra Clark here with the morning's programme. Let me bring you the main centre's forecast now. Tamaki Makaurau, Auckland, fine to start with areas of morning frost, then cloud increasing towards midday and isolated showers developing in the afternoon. Southerlies, a top of 15. Tauranga, Moana, a fine day in southwesterlies and a high of 17. Kirikiriroa, Hamilton, fine to start with morning frost around, cloud increasing towards midday, also southwesterlies and a top of 15. Tofanga, Nuiatara, Wellington, partly cloudy with isolated morning showers. Southerlies will die out in the afternoon and a high of 12. 12 also the expected high today for Ototahi, Christchurch, and a cloudy start. Then fine spells developing towards midday and southwesterlies will die out in the afternoon. In Otipoti, Dunedin, cloudy, clearing to fine in the afternoon. Southwesterlies will die out in the evening and a top of 14. Now, if you weren't around earlier, I've got a ticket giveaway today to see two of the country's great ensembles specialising in early music coming together, NZ Baroque and the Tudor Consort, for a celebration in Auckland. I'll bring you the details and how to enter the draw. We're going to hear music from a man featuring on their programme, Antonio Lotti, hugely popular back in the late 17th and early 18th century in Venice. And so he would have given Vivaldi a run for his money. This is his Crucifixus for five voices.

Beautiful music there and a performance from Les Argonautes, the ensemble with Antonio Lotti's Crucifixus for Five. And his music is on stage at two concerts coming up in Auckland when the Tudor Consort from Wellington head to Auckland for the first time for the 40th anniversary. They'll be joining forces with Baroque specialists NZ Baroque, as well as music by Lotti. There's also one of Handel's beloved Coronation anthems, as well as pieces by Vivaldi and Gabrielli. And I have a double pass for one of the concerts on at St. Luke's Church a week on Saturday at either 2 in the afternoon or 7:30 in the evening. That's St. Luke's Church in Remuera in Auckland. If you'd like to go with a friend or family member, you can enter the draw by texting me on 8824. That number is 8824 with your name and email address, please. And thanks to those of you who've texted in already when I was talking about it before 8 this morning. Well, around about 10 o'clock, I'll be texting the winner. So if you don't hear from me and you'd still like to go, please head online to find NZ Baroque or Tudor Consort to get your tickets. But you might be lucky. You might get them for free. Now, I've got one of Gershwin's most well-known pieces for you now, a work which features arguably the most famous opening for clarinet in any piece of music, his Rhapsody in Blue. And this is a great quote about how it came to life. He said, "It was on a train that I suddenly heard and even saw on paper the complete construction of the Rhapsody in Blue from beginning to end. I heard it as a sort of musical kaleidoscope of America, of our vast melting pot, of our unduplicated national pep, and of our metropolitan madness." There you go. Now, aside from the classic clarinet opening, there's of course a large part for the piano in Gershwin's Rhapsody in Blue.

Magnificent performance there from Misha Dichter playing the piano with the Philharmonia Orchestra, the conductor Sir Neville Marriner, and Rhapsody in Blue by Gershwin. And I hope I didn't make you late for work. Perhaps that's one of the pieces that you would think, well, I'm sitting in the car listening to the music and I just have to stay and listen to the very end. Well, if that's your vibe in terms of music, the NZSO is putting on an American music program with a similar style, I would say. Music from John Adams and Aaron Copland. Also, Leonard Bernstein's Symphonic Dances from West Side Story. The two concerts called Rhythm and Dances are taking place in Wellington on September the 4th and then on the Saturday the 5th of September in Auckland. And I'll be giving tickets away to those concerts on Tuesday's morning's show and a double pass to either Wellington or Auckland. Talking of Copland, he'll be taking us down a country lane in our Hour of Zen before 10, which is coming up after 9 this morning. I've also got some music from a couple of Henrys, English, including one called Henry Purcell, a very well-known piece. Well, a very well-known composer, I should say. Now, taking us up to the top of the hour in the news, given it is Hungary's National Day, here's a wee Hungarian dance from Brahms.

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1: RNZ News, kia ora, I'm Nicola Wright. The president of the Mount Maunganui Ratepayers Association says the Tauranga Council's chief executive needs to fall on his sword. An independent report has set out the council's failure to act on warnings about the risk of a landslide on the nearby campground. Ratepayers Residents and Retailers Association President Michael O'Neill says he doesn't have confidence in Chief Executive Marty Grenfell. He says council management has long told residents what they need rather than listening to what they want. The US President says he plans to meet North Korea's leader Kim Jong-un. The remarks come after Donald Trump ordered Pentagon officials to cut short joint exercises with the South Korean military. A Wellington nurse practitioner says the system is overwhelmed and can't handle the influx of patients without homes. Serena Moran specialises in treating homeless patients. She says her Te Aro clinic has had a 50% increase in enrolments in a year. Most days she has to treat patients and send them back out on the streets as there's nowhere for them to go. Serena Moran says in the past she could have found a room in emergency housing or a bed in hospital, but now there's no capacity anywhere. A residents group says its opposition to a Canterbury housing development that has now been blocked has not been out of NIMBYism. The government has declined the fast-track application for the 1,000 home development in West Pegasus. Pegasus residents group president Matt James says it doesn't make sense to create developments when the infrastructure to support them is not there yet. Heavy rains have triggered floods in Peru, inundating parts of the capital Lima. Dozens of homes are affected. The main tourist route to the ancient citadel of Machu Picchu, the Inca Trail, is closed by flooding and landslides. That's the news.
2: The two Dutchmen are formidable storytellers who captivate listeners with their spellbinding craft for light and shadow effects. That's what the critics have said about duo pianists Lucas and Arthur Jussen. On Thursday and Friday evening, you can hear for yourselves. They're appearing in Friday's prom concert, and tonight at 7:30, we cross live to the Auckland Town Hall for a concert culminating in Stravinsky's Rite of Spring for piano four hands. The Jussen Brothers, live, 7:30 tonight on RNZ Concert.
1: Now the forecast from Met Service to midnight. Northland to northern Taranaki, including Coromandel Peninsula and Taumaru Nui. A fine start, cloud building up later and the chance of a light shower in the west from afternoon. Bay of Plenty and Taupo fine, frosts again tonight. South Taranaki and Taihape at the Kapiti, cloudy spells, isolated light showers. Gisborne to Wairarapa and Wellington, isolated showers, gradually clearing to fine breaks. Nelson and Buller to northern Fiordland, mainly fine, fairly fog this morning, evening cloud and the chance of a light shower. Marlborough, Canterbury and Otago, excluding Clutha, mostly cloudy, more fine breaks towards afternoon. Southern Fiordland, Clutha and Southland have cloud and isolated showers, retreating to Fiordland and Stewart Island this afternoon and evening. And the Chatham Islands, mostly cloudy, a few light showers. 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

We went down a country lane, thanks to music from Aaron Copland there, Hugh Wolf conducting the St. Paul Chamber Orchestra. Kia ora, it's Andrew Clark here with Mornings, and delighted that you could stay with us for this segment of Zen Before 10, the final hour of the programme, here on RNZ Concert. Coming up, a performance from here, from the Auckland Cathedral Singers, with a piece called Fair is the Heaven. And if you've been listening for a wee while now, you may have picked up on our coverage of St. Stephen's Day, a holiday for Hungary. And we haven't given you any music yet. I can't recall from Zoltán Kodály. So we're going to fix that now. And this is a new release from an album called Heavenly Lights. It features cellist Nicholas Altstedt. Here he is with this movement from Kodály's Sonata for Cello and Piano. Yes, he's going to need a pianist for that. There will be Olli Mustonen. And this piece has a few wee sparks in it.

We heard the second movement there from Zoltán Kodály's Sonata for Cello and Piano, playing the cello Nicholas Altstedt, and at the piano Olli Mustonen. It's time for some choir music now, and this is called Fair is the Heaven, music by William Henry Harris, and we're going to join the Auckland Cathedral Singers.

the Auckland Cathedral Singers with music by William Henry Harris, Fair is the Heaven. We're going to wind back the clock now a couple of hundred years for our next Henry, because he was William Henry Harris. This is Henry Purcell's music, and it's from the late 17th century. We'll join the ensemble masque for a sonata number 6.

a beautiful recording there. I'm not sure if you're listening to it through headphones or however you listen to the program, but yeah, particularly a great recording, a studio recording there from Henry Purcell's Sonata in Three Parts, number 6 in C, brought to us by the Ensemble Masque, and Olivier Fautin playing the harpsichord and directing the ensemble. It is 28 minutes past 9 this Thursday morning, here on Mornings on RNZ Concert. Now, our next piece was recorded at London's Abbey Road Studios. Talking of good studios to record music, it's from an album called Heartland Poem, and it's just come out recently with music by American composer

James Viggo Paulsen. He wrote a piano concerto about two special women from his family who passed away. And this is the movement from that called Elegy. And we're going to join Robert Thies at the piano with the Royal Philharmonic Orchestra. And what happens is a portrayal with different aspects of grief, but also the happy memories of loved ones with two beautiful alternating themes. Let's have a listen.

Beautiful piano in that piece. It was the Elegy from James Viggo Poulsen's Piano Concerto, and the pianist Robert Teese with the Royal Philharmonic Orchestra. It's time now for us to head to China, and we're going to hear the Shanghai Quartet. The piece that they're playing for us is called Reflection of the Moon in the Erchuen Spring, which I believe means the moon's reflection on the second spring.

That reflection of the moon in the Erchuen spring brought to us by the Shanghai Quartet. Music from Yan Junhua. It's 9:45. Now, Marie Awadis is an Armenian composer and a pianist born in Lebanon. She now calls Germany home. We're going to hear her performing her own music. This is Marie's Etude No. 12, and it's called Unveiled.

That was Maria Waddis with her etude number 12, Unveiled. And that's me signing off today. It's Andrew Clark back with Mornings tomorrow, actually. Yes, on a Friday. Kerry is actually presenting tonight's Musical Live concert with the Ewson Brothers at Auckland Town Hall, which you can hear at 7:30 here on RNZ Concert. Thanks very much to those of you who took part in today's ticket giveaway to see the Tudor Consort join forces with NZ Baroque in Auckland. I've drawn the winner already, so if you were unlucky this time, need a text from me, please head to one of the ensemble's websites where you can get the details and tickets for their concerts a week on Saturday at either 2 in the afternoon or 7:30 in the evening at St Luke's Church in Remuera in Auckland. I will leave you with a piece by Bach. This is the second movement from his concerto in D minor for two violins. And do stay with us. Nick Tipping will be here with the day's programme shortly.

0: Coming up on 3 to 7, Chinese composer Gao Ping, back in Aotearoa, for the launch of a new album of his piano music played by Michael Houston. New music from the old world, part of 3 to 7, with me, Brian Crump, today on RNZ Concert.
1: Good Thursday morning. On RNZ Concert Days, I'm Nick Tipping with you through till 3 this afternoon. Glad you could join me. And speaking of the old world, as Brian just was, today is Hungarian National Day. So my theme is Hungary and Hungarian music. Got quite a lot of it across the day. As well as that, in this first set of music, we've got Fanny Mendelssohn's Overture in C and a Dumka by Tchaikovsky, played by Lang Lang. Let's start with the third movement, the Minuet, from Haydn's Symphony No. 89.

Delightful third movement of Haydn's Symphony No. 89 in F. That is the Berlin Philharmonic, conducted by Simon Rattle. Here's music from Tchaikovsky. It's called Dumka. Dumka originates from Slavic folk music. Usually refers to a contemplative lament or a mournful ballad, which often alternates with more spirited sections. And Tchaikovsky subtitled this Dumka, Russian Rural Scene. It's played by Lang Lang.

Miss Lang Lang. What an ending that was. Just everything was tailed off beautifully. And then suddenly, whack! Tchaikovsky whacks you with about three very loud chords to say the end. Always reminds me of my cousin, well, we'll not name, when he was little, he used to write stories, as one does. And every story of his ended just with the word pow, in a sort of, you know, a jagged kind of explosion kind of a shape. Just so you knew that that was the end. Same thing for Tchaikovsky. That was his Dumka, as played by Lang Lang. You're listening to RNZ Concert Days. I'm Nick Tipping. This is Fanny Mendelssohn's Overture in C. She wrote this around 1830. She was a prolific composer who wrote numerous lieder songs, piano pieces, and chamber music. But this overture is one of her most significant contributions to orchestral repertoire. It's played by the Women's Philharmonic, conducted by Joanne Faletta.

And that is the Netherlands Wind Ensemble with the third movement of Mozart's Serenade No. 10 in B-flat, Gran Partita. But today is Hungarian National Day, 20th of August. So I've got Hungarian music across the day, starting with music by Ernst von Dohnányi. In fact, this is called Ruralia Hungarica, Hungarian Rural Scenes. He originally wrote this for piano and then took five of the original seven movements to create this orchestral suite. It really features a lot of Hungarian folk music, draws its inspiration from rural melodies and dances. It's played by the Danubia Symphony Orchestra, conducted by Domonkos Hia.

Music from and of Hungary, the Ruralia Hungarica, Hungarian Rural Scenes by Ernst von Dohnányi, and played by the Danubia Symphony Orchestra. Today is Hungarian National Day, so it's my theme for the day, particularly in the lunch hour. Here's something, though, from Portugal, from Espiral, which is a Portuguese ensemble playing traditional Portuguese sounds. This is their own composition called Pantagruel, which refers to a mythical, mischievous giant.

0: Espiral is the name of the Portuguese ensemble playing their own composition, Pantagruel, named after mischievous giant. 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
1: The two Dutchmen are formidable storytellers who captivate listeners with their spellbinding craft for light and shadow effects. That's what the critics have said about duo pianists Lucas and Arthur Jussen. On Thursday and Friday evening, you can hear for yourselves. They're appearing in Friday's prom concert, and tonight at 7:30, we cross live to the Auckland Town Hall for a concert culminating in Stravinsky's Rite of Spring for piano four hands. The Jussen Brothers, live, 7:30 tonight on RNZ Concert.
0: Oh, exciting. That's going to be a good concert. Hope you tune in. Right now, you're with me on RNZ Concert Days. I'm Nick Tipping. Coming up, Franz Schubert's String Quartet number 14, subtitled Death and the Maiden. I'll tell you why when we get there. But first, it's Hungarian National Day. Here's music by the Hungarian composer Franz Liszt. His Csárdás Macabre, or Macabre Csárdás, Csárdás being a traditional dance from that part of the world. It's played on a new release recording by Russian pianist Yuliana Avdeeva.

Russian pianist Yuliana Avdeyeva from her new release featuring the late piano works of Franz Liszt. And that was his Csárdás Macabre. Macabre Csárdás. It's Hungarian National Day, so I'm playing lots of Hungarian music today on the show. Although not the next work, this is Franz Schubert's String Quartet number 14, which is subtitled Death and the Maiden. Very dramatic title. And it's because Schubert had earlier written a song called Death and the Maiden, and then he took the theme of that and made it into the second movement of this quartet. The quartet as a whole, though, is still very dramatic and emotional. It's played here by the Lafayette String Quartet.

That is the ensemble, the Lafayette String Quartet. Cool to have a rhyming name. With Franz Schubert's String Quartet number 14 in D minor, called Death and the Maiden, because the second movement was based on a Franz Schubert song by that name. Coming up towards 12 o'clock here on RNZ Concert Days, we'll have news and weather at 12. Let's hear a little bit from Luca Marenzio's Stravaganza dei Medici, Medici Extravaganza. This is Belle Nefe Natura, performed by the Taverner Consort.

Belle Nefinatura, Villanella for Three Voices from Stravaganza de Medici by Luca Marinzio. That was the Taverner Consort. Let's finish the set, get to the news with some fun. Poulenc, third movement of his trio for oboe, bassoon and piano, is played by Hexagon.

RNZ News. Kia ora, I'm Nicola Wright. The Independent Police Conduct Authorities found the police were justified in shooting dead Tom Phillips in self-defence. Phillips had been on the run for almost 4 years when he was killed last September. Phillips shot one police officer twice and fired at another before an officer shot him dead. The officer told the authority he didn't have time to give a warning. The authority found while there were short